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Pick option number 3. 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

0: Salvation Worship Family Life Radio. Sam here. If you have older parents, you notice times where memory begins to slip, and if it's full-on dementia, that is really, really depressing. How do you reach someone who's already started the slide? Music. They just did more studies on this. They've looked into it before, but music, listening to songs that were important to them back in the day, wakes up a center inside them that gives you your parent back for a little while. So play some songs, sit beside mom or dad. One of my friends used to volunteer at a center where they had Alzheimer's patients, and there was one woman she absolutely couldn't reach. She just sat there in her wheelchair. And then one day my friend decided to bring over a little book of old hymns, and she just started singing these old hymns, and the woman started singing in a beautiful voice and came to life, and they had the most rich and special time. That's why I listen to this radio station. Music reminds me who I am.
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0: God is able to do exceedingly abundantly more than all we ask or imagine. 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

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A concert near you might

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I'm Sam. Do you ever read stories in the Bible and you think, well, that was then, and how does that apply for now? I read one that I didn't quite get, and it got clear. Share it coming up after Jeremy Camp. It's-

0: Yes, Family Life Radio. That is Jeremy Camp. My name is Sam. Maybe you read stories in the Bible and you think it's weird because there are things that they did then that we don't do now. And so when you see the story, you go, well, how does that apply for stuff that I deal with every day? If you've got stories like that, 888-888-9976. I know you've heard it before. When Jesus washed his feet, it was a big deal because they didn't have the fancy shoes like we do, and things were a lot messier and dirtier, and so feet would have been super grimy. Maybe our feet are pretty clean right now, but the rest of us is not. Look at the stuff that we look at, that we take into our bodies. We may not have our feet in a bunch of muck, but we've got our brains and hearts in a bunch of muck. And we need now, more than ever, Jesus, wash my heart, wash my mind, so I may be clean.
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I'm Sam. If you are trying to lose weight, but you don't think you want to go after a GLP-1, God helped our family. I'll share what he did coming up after Tasha Layton. Family Life Radio. My-

0: What a voice. That is Tasha Layton, Family Life Radio. I'm Sam. I must just be in the demo because I'm getting so many ads served to me for GLP-1. And if you're like me and you kind of want to lose weight, but you don't want to do that, then, like, I don't know. What do you do? 888-888-9976. The ultimate weight loss tool. Your wallet. My husband was trying to buy mayonnaise the other day, and he looked at the price, and he went, "There's no way! Mayonnaise! It is so precious in this little tiny jar. It costs this much money." You got to know my husband is someone who puts mayonnaise on everything. And he said no. He walked away. He texted me, "That's too rich for my blood." Thank you, God, for the high price of mayonnaise.
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I love that song. Micah Tyler and Colton Dixon. It's called Perfectly. 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

0: Carly Ann Taylor on Family Life Radio. Hello, happy Thursday night. My name is Sam. Did you breathe in some wildfire smoke this last summer? I feel like I'm still trying to clear my throat out after even months and months. 888-888-9976. Such a weird conversation with my dad. He used to be a firefighter when he was a young man. And he says in those days, for him, a good fire season would be when they had a ton of wildfires, because he would be able to work and he'd get overtime and he'd be able to pay for college. And so he says, you know, you'd never confess that, but that as a young man, that's what he really honestly thought. And I started thinking about it for us. Like, for now, I mean, the world is so chaotic and so messy and so divided, and you could go, this is terrible. It's like a giant wildfire is trying to burn up the world. And then I realized we're Christians, and so when it's a busy fire season, we are working. It means there's a lot of opportunities. When you're a Christian, a good soul season is right in the middle of chaos.
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Do you feel loved? I want to speak this over you. It's Jeremiah 31. God says, I have loved you with an everlasting love. 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
3: 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Can you recover? 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What have you experienced in the process of recovering from divorce? And so we're going to just pull the screen back a little bit, hear your stories, maybe your encouragement, your warnings, whatever it may be. By the way, we'd love to have you share yours on our comment line at 888-888-1717, because the rest of the program is going to be from our archives and program that we think you'll enjoy, because the comments that you're going to hear and the stories you're going to hear are going to be either giving you a warning or an encouragement, a help. So come on in and be a part of Intentional Living. I'm Dr. Randy Carlson here today. And again, if you would like to share a story with us of divorce recovery, what have you learned? What would you pass along to others? Call us at 888-888-1717. Intentional Living is a ministry dedicated to one thing, that's helping each of us to live life the way God intends. God does not intend for us, if you're going through divorce, to live in misery, in guilt, and being jammed and caught and stuck and depressed, but to find freedom and hope and maybe in some cases even restoration and reconciliation. Not always possible, but sometimes. We're hopeful for sure. And today, we want to continue to extend that hope. What is God's intention for those of you going through divorce and recovering from it today? We want to talk to you about that. And if you're not new to Intentional Living, come on back in. Glad to have you be a part of the show as we pray for each other, encourage each other on this journey, because we know it's in the moments of life, living in the next intentional moment, that makes all the difference. Intentional Living, coming from our studio today, is committed to one thing: to help us figure out what pleases Christ and then do it. Come on in.
4: Hello, Brother Randy. This is Terry, and I have recently moved to Odessa, Texas, and am the new minister to families with children. I absolutely love holding the babies, teaching the Bible stories, and doing what God has called me to do. I had a marriage that I thought was wonderful, four children, and we were in a wonderful ministry that God called us to, and my ex chose to pursue other men and pursue prescription pills. It has been a long, hard battle. She moved them back to Oklahoma, and it's been very hard for me to see my children. So I have intentionally loved on my children and spent time with them when I can, and the family is broken. But I have intentionally pursued healing through celebrate recovery, more abandonment and loneliness issues, and being a minister to children for all these years, it's been very hard to not hold my own children. But God has provided grace, peace, and so I'm pursuing the healing that I need. But I thank you for your lesson and your message on leaning in, because I'm certainly leaning in to God's healing today. Thank you, brother. We'll talk to you later. Bye-bye.
3: Well, thank you for sharing that. You know, there's nothing fair about divorce. There's scars. No one gets out of this clean. And it's painful, and you know. And here to offer grace and hope today that God loves you, and as you go through this process of recovering, maybe you can help others from what you've learned, and maybe a warning to someone in their marriage today: make that marriage work. You know, that's our passion here at Intentional Living. If you've got a marriage, make that marriage work. Honor God. Makes a difference. Okay, let's go. We got callers standing by. Greg is first. Welcome to the program, Greg.
5: How you doing, Randy?
3: Good, good. Appreciate your call. What's your comment on this today? What's your story?
5: Well, my comment is divorce is very, very painful, and my father had five kids and went through a divorce with my mother back in the 60s, and he's deceased now. I'm not going to bore you with that, but it was very, very emotional for us five biological kids to get through it, and even today. you know, in our 60s, and my other brother's 67. It's been a huge, huge problem for years. But now it seems like, Randy, it's rolling over to my son. Just to give you a little background, I divorced his mother in the 80s. I did call you back in the 80s when I was in Arizona talking about ADD, and I might be ADDA. You might remember that, but maybe you don't. But anyway, my son, back in New York, him and I had a little bit of a argument, and the argument was this. He's 35 years old now. He said, Dad, he said, are you going to be back from Arizona in the hospital for when Katie delivers in March? And he caught me off guard, and I said, well, yeah, I think so. He goes, well, what do you mean you think so? I said, well, I'm going to be in Arizona, and I just got married, and we're driving cross country in the car, and then we're coming back. And, you know, he kind of caught me off guard. The stock answer would have been, yes, Greg, I wouldn't miss it in the world. You're my only son. That's going to be my granddaughter. I'm going to be grandpa, and all this sort of stuff. Anyway, it didn't go that way. He got really upset, and I was shocked. The stuff that he said, I don't respect you. I only came to your 60th birthday party because Katie wanted me to. I made that collage of all the pictures that we did stuff throughout, you know, my 35 years, you know, because Katie wanted me to, his wife. And, you know, he was just bringing up the past. And so, anyway, I'll read this short letter back to you if you got a little bit of time. Dear Greg, I hope this letter finds you well. This was January 20th of this year. Please forgive me for anything that I have done wrong or said. Sometimes all of us say and do things we don't mean, okay, or do. It proves that we're all human in an imperfect world that was supposed to be made perfect. I'm really heartbroken that I did not see you or my daughter-in-law at Christmas for the New Year's. Nana and I, my wife, came over on Tuesday afternoon to drop off Christmas gifts, but I didn't want to leave him at the door. You weren't home. I really was hoping we could have connected then, and I wanted to talk to you and Katie in person. All right, at the end, I just said I was, you know, I'm proud of you and happy. And, you know, when you were born, I was passing out cigars to my friends. Now, 35 years later, okay, you're having your first daughter. Every baby is a true blessing from above. And I said, Greg, you know, let's move on, bury the hatchet, and let's try to move on and only look at the good times, and let's try to move forward in time for a better future.
6: What's come of it? Are you guys able to restore this as a result of, I'm assuming this is because of the divorce that you've been through. What is the nature of your relationship today?
5: Well, the nature of my relationship was always good with my son. With his mother, it wasn't. She held him, and this is one thing I want to get across to any mother that has kids and the father's paying child support. The worst thing that a mother could do is to hold the kids ransom to say pay or you don't see, or to interfere with the court order. Like every other Christmas Eve, I was supposed to see my son every year, or 2 weeks in the summer. I never got him. It wasn't because I wasn't paying. It's just it was an inconvenience for her.
6: All right. Hey, Greg, I'm sorry, man. I got to move on. I got people standing at the door knocking here that want to share as well, and I want to get to those calls. So appreciate your call, and God bless you. Thank you for sharing your heart with us. Some of you have been through divorce. You are children of divorce, and you know the impact that's had on you. And you have children, some of you, and you've been through divorce, and you know you're feeling guilty, and you're trying to, and don't feel guilty from the standpoint of making you a bad parent. Allow those feelings of guilt to drive you to be an intentional parent, because now more than ever, you have to stand up and be the parent that those kids need in their life. But divorce hurts, there's no question. Some of you could stand here with tears. Some of you did share with me and with Donna out in the lobby today how you've been hurt through divorce and you're going through difficult times. And some of you, I know some of you right today are in this room on the verge of leaving one another. You've had it. Challenge you is just to take the cost thing into mind. It's a costly thing. Boy, it is. You know, there's a cost to everything. A cost to stay married. There's a cost to divorce. And the question is, what's the cost? And how do we honor Christ? So God bless you. Hey, Carlos, welcome to the program, my friend. Go right ahead. What's your comment today?
7: Hey, Randy. It's good to be here.
6: Thank you.
7: Today, I just wanted to share very quickly my story through divorce with my wife. When I was engaged with my wife, I cheated on her a few times, and then I did not tell her about it, and I married her on false pretense. Mm-hmm. And after being married, I tried to cheat on her again, and essentially that led to the divorce. And we were both Christian. Being honest, she was Christian, I wasn't. And the fact that you can call yourself Christian and go to church doesn't make you a Christian any more than being in a garage makes you a car.
6: Right.
7: So my struggle with it was to find forgiveness for the longest time, because after the divorce happened, it's painful, as you say. Any divorce would be painful. And I could not bring to get forgiveness, because I was the party that wronged the other one. It was my fault that I broke her heart. I'm not pointing anything at her. You know, this is all just about me and from my perspective, the things that happened. And essentially, it took me months and months of the things that happened. And essentially, it took me months and months and months. And when the divorce happened,

0: And I went to her and I called her after we were going through the divorce, and I would call to apologize every time and to tell her, you know, you were right about this. I was wrong about this. And throughout that process, God used me to minister her back into health, and she's doing a lot better right now. When we were in marriage, she struggled with depression. Now she is thriving in her career. She's has lots of friends. She's doing great. And essentially, it's just a call to everybody that I would like to encourage. God died for you. No matter where you are, there is no place where you're at in your life, doesn't matter what you have done, that is too deep for God's hand to reach you. He still loves you, and he never left you, just how he never left my side.
1: Well, that is a great reminder, Carlos. You know, and I was thinking about what is it that the people need to consider about living intentionally during a time of divorce and recovery. And the number one thing I wrote down is what you just talked about, and that's confession of sin. And it begins with us taking 100% responsibility for ourselves. You know, one of the laws of intentional living is we're never going to heal as long as we're waving the finger in someone else's direction. That doesn't mean other people aren't responsible for some things that have occurred, and we can always play the game of 50-50 or 80-20, but the reality is, if we want to heal in our life, like you have in yours, Carlos, it's a matter of confessing our own sins before God, and sometimes even to our spouse, or in your case, your ex-spouse, and ask for forgiveness to be able to have healing. Doesn't mean there's going to be a reconciliation or a restoration of that marriage. Hopefully, there can be at least a reconciliation of some level of relationship. But certainly, as long as we harbor that sense that I've taken a position and I'm right and others are wrong, there's a cancer that grows inside of us. And I think the steps you've taken is a healthy one. Okay, my friend, thank you for your call. Here's one thing to manage anger more intentionally. Hi, I'm Dr. Randy Carlson with an Intentional Minute. Create a longer fuse. It says in Proverbs 16 that he who is slow to anger is better than the mighty, and he who rules his spirit than he who takes a city. You know, we sometimes say count to 10 or walk around the block, but that advice really can help. Learning to slow down before you lash out. You know, the Bible says that we should be slow to anger because it's easy for us to become angry quickly. And so can I challenge you, as I challenge myself when it comes to this proverbial and almost universal problem of anger, for the next 30 days to find other outlets for your anger than through your spouse or your family or friends. Whatever it takes, that's intentional living.
2: Visit us at theintentionallife.com.
1: If you're finding yourself to be self-protective, come out of hiding. Can you take the very first step to become a little more vulnerable? Is it possible for you to take a step toward just being who you are, telling someone that you trust a little bit more about your life, a little bit more about your experiences, a little bit more of what you're going through, a little bit more of who you are? Coming out of hiding is difficult for us. Boy, is that true. That's an excerpt from a very powerful lesson that talks about God's intention, his design for your head, heart, and hand. And when you think about it, these three, our head, our thinking, our mind, our heart, our emotions, and our hands, you know, are what we do, that we connect with the world. And what I have found in years of working with people, that if things are not going right in our lives, we're really feeling stuck, one of those areas is, at least one of those areas, will be greatly affected. Either our thinking, that's often the case. That's why the Bible speaks so much about our thinking. Or it could be our heart, our emotions, or it could be our hand, our behavior, the things that we're doing. And this lesson this month up on our member site is intended to be an encouragement and a help to you. And then in addition to that, for all of our members, those of you who are supporting the ministry and those that are joining us this month in support of the ministry, our team will send you one of my special teachings on parenting, how to be that intentional parent that God has planned for each of us. And this is timely as our kids and grandkids are starting back to school. And so I just want to say how much I appreciate your support, your financial help. People are coming to Christ. Homes are being encouraged.

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2: I'm thankful, you know, today I'm remarried and I have a wonderful, amazing husband, so I'm very blessed. And I had four children at the time. They're all almost grown now. And I would say, you know, I'm just the process itself, you know, so many people, and I see this over and over again as I work with divorced people, is they want to replace what's been lost, and they want to replace it fast because it's this open wound, and they're trying to find a way to heal it. So they'll end up medicating on things. They'll end up trying to replace it with people. They'll get in one relationship after another, and I definitely made some of those mistakes. You're afraid. You're sitting there with these kids, and you're trying to figure out how you're going to do life, and really, you don't know how to navigate. So some of the things I would say to the women and men out there who are in that place, who've come out of a divorce, is number one is you have to come to the place of acceptance, because it's so hard to realize and accept this is my life now. I mean, I am no longer a married person. I'm now single, and I'm having to deal with dating and all these things. So it's saying, you know what, Lord, I surrender and I relinquish the outcome of my life to you. I didn't understand it. I didn't understand my divorce. I don't understand why I'm here, but I'm here. And so I accept that, Lord, and I surrender that to you. And now I want to work on me.
0: That's Michelle Borquez. If you want to hear the whole program, my discussion with her on healing and wholeness, go ahead and get to it at theintentionallife.com. Click on the broadcast highlights, and I think there's a link right there. It'll take you right to that archived broadcast. And she commented about time and trying to fill a wound with a lot of stuff. And one of the points I make in my five steps for intentional recovery is guard your heart. Stay out of, you know, that immediate kind of another romantic relationship for an extended period of time, and maybe for a lifetime, given the situation that you're in and so on. But this idea of jumping from one thing to another or one person to another is so unhealthy, and we intuitively understand that, but experientially you need to have accountability to really guard your heart and give time for healing to get to the core issues of what's been going on in your own life. Okay, Connie joins us from Kansas. Connie, welcome to Intentional Living Center today.
3: Hi.
0: Hi there. Appreciate your call. What's your comment or question today?
3: I'm not divorced yet. I've been separated from my husband for about a year. Before we separated, I had been disappointed in our marriage for quite a while, and he had had a long-standing pornography addiction. And he would go back and forth and, you know, seemingly get better. And I think I also noticed the relational things that go along with that addiction and his withdrawals and inability to do the relational things for our family. But I was trying to make it work at all costs. And we have five children. And I came from a broken home. He came from a broken home. So I was completely committed to the marriage at all costs. And I think the cost was denial of where he was really at. And it took a crisis, a betrayal, to really push me to look at what it would look like and what needed to happen for us to have a healthy marriage. And so right now, I'm in a place of having to be strong and to give tough love so that if he can recover and if our marriage can be saved, what that would really look like.
0: Yeah.
3: And defining that for myself so that I don't lower, you know, my expectations, and that right now, honestly, even though I'm not divorced, I'm looking at just what it would take to, you know, to define myself so that I don't go through the whole process of
0: Well, part of what I hear you saying, Connie, is looking for your identity too, and who are you as a person? Understanding that, and of course, our identity is a oneness, a unity of, as a Christian woman, who am I? And you know, it's out of that confidence that you have in Christ. It's not a cockiness, but it's a confidence that says, "Hey, listen, if we're going to have this marriage work, there are certain reasonable expectations, not perfection, but certain reasonable expectations." The question is that his same desire? Is that his, based on his actions?
3: It seems to be, but now we have to define that through actions rather than intentions.
0: Yeah, exactly. And, that's the living part of intentional, right?
3: Yeah. And so now I'm just, it almost seems, you know, I guess, my call is somewhat, you know, that I think I was settling in, even in my marriage, because I was afraid of divorce. But now it's upon me. There has to be health, you know, and recovery, you know, beyond divorce, if it comes to that.
0: Well, Connie, we're advocates here that God is a God of restoration, and we see healing in marriage. Sometimes it occurs, sometimes it doesn't. It takes two people who are cooperative enough to say they want to make this work, and as Christians, submitting under the power of the Holy Spirit to make it work. Sometimes that happens, sometimes it does not. And you get gun-shy, as they call it. You know, you've had that go off in your face, as it were, and now you're wondering, is it true? Is his behavior really representative of his heart? Is he really changed? You don't want to get into a situation again where you're going to be hurt. But, you know, life is full of that in terms of decisions that we make. And it's understandable when we walk into a marriage. Let's face it, on the day we get married, most of us have high levels of trust. We have no reason not to. And if they have had, they've been resolved in our minds. And then all of a sudden, there's a break in trust. And that's why this is such a huge issue. When there's a trustworthiness issue in a marriage and a person can't be trusted at the core issues of the vows that are taken, these kinds of calls occur. And Connie's call is representative of many hearts today, many lives, many, many people who are struggling today. And I think it's a reminder that every day we need to be intentional in making our marriage work.
4: Dr. Carlson, just thank you so much for your ministry. It really helped me learn how to live a conscious, intentional life. I'm 24, and when I was 17, I came to know who Jesus was, but I didn't start a relationship with him until I was about 23 or so, and it has made a world of difference, the Bible studies and whatnot, but it's so hard sometimes. The world just takes over, and through your ministry, you've really helped teach how to make the Word of God become an actual action in your life and not just a head knowledge. And sometimes it takes so much to get from your head to your heart to your body. And your ministry has helped me live consciously for the Lord. And I can't thank you enough.
0: First, let me say thank you for sharing that story. And you're a young person getting started, 23, 24 years of age. Your life is ahead of you. And if God tarries, you got a lot of years to be able to serve him. Listen, this thing of living intentionally isn't just about us having happiness or contentment in our life. It certainly is that. It's about bringing glory to God and the trickle-down effect of benefit in each of the areas of our life, our finances, our work, our relationships. But it's also designed for us to live intentionally, to reach out and share the good news with others. And you think about thousands of people listening right now. If each of us today were to share the gospel with one person, And there's thousands listening. And even if 1 out of 100 that heard the gospel today as a result of this show and this message and this challenge came to Christ, think of the hundreds of people just in the next few hours that would make a decision to come to Jesus Christ. There's a multiplication effect, and when we live intentionally, people notice it. And it's not about perfection. Whatever we do, and you find some success in doing it, new habits that are being developed in your life, new attitudes, new way you speak, be sure to give God the glory for it. If you pat yourself on the back, I think you really lose the true blessing as you give God the glory for it, because he's given you the strength to follow through in those areas, and he's empowered you. The trickle-down will be huge in the lives of those around you, including yourself and your family. And as we close the show today, as we're thinking about divorce, I know some of you have been through it, and it's been really tough. You heard some of the stories today. God is a God of forgiveness. He's a God of restoration. He's a God of healing. Be intentional in the process. Don't give up. Keep moving and trust him. As we wrap up the show, again, thank you, members, financial members, prayer members, those of you who are praying, supporting the ministry. You keep us going. Come be a part of it today. We love you and we need you at theintentionallife.com or 888-888-1717. 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

0: I don't know about you, but it's so easy for me to compare God's love to earthly love that I've been given or that I've seen or experienced. And it's like nowhere in the same realm. I'm Suzanne. 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And today's verse of the day reminds us of that. It's from Jeremiah 31:3. It says, I have loved you, my people, with an everlasting love, with unfailing love. I have drawn you to myself. You can find the verse of the day. It changes every day. I go back and read it several times a day at myflr.org.
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Maybe a lot of the distractions are now behind you. 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

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I'm Suzanne, and I was talking to a listening friend, Cookie is her name, and she was sharing with me recently about how she went 5 years without a car. She couldn't afford one. Hers was broken down, so she spent a lot of time taking the bus, but mostly borrowing friends and family's cars. Well, it wasn't that long ago that someone blessed her with a car. And

0: It was a great story how she got it and how they went in, put a deposit, and it's exactly what she wanted. But the bigger story, I said, Cookie, tell me, what did you learn in the 5 years that you didn't have a car? Why did God make you wait? She said, because I was a road rager, and I really believe God was teaching me patience. And when I had to be patient in other people's cars and put that as a priority because I wanted to be so careful, well, that was the biggest gift of all. And I love that. We're learning in those hard times, too.
1: 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You have won a backyard concert with Franny Cash.
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9: 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Left it in the river.
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I hope that you're able to unwind tonight and just de-stress and let go of some of the, maybe the things that didn't go so great today. We're Family Life Radio. We're walking right with you through this evening. Phil, we'll come now in House of the Lord.

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0: how do I fix it? What can I do? Who can I talk to? What can I say to fix the problem? Maybe that's exactly where you're at tonight too. I'm Suzanne. It's Family Life Radio. And when you love somebody, it's so tempting to believe that you should be able to fix whatever they're going through, right? Sometimes it's just hard to listen, but sometimes that's all they need. Maybe praying, listening, showing up, and then just trusting that God's going to do the part you can't control. You can love them without carrying them. 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

When we think about being thankful, I mean, every day we're supposed to, but for some reason, Thursdays just come to mind. I have something that happened this week I want to share with you right after Colton Dixon. 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

0: you thankful for tonight? Well, earlier this week, I was at the grocery store, and I'm telling you, I was having quite a time. I mean, there was a broken bag. I was overflowing with groceries. My purse was stuck in the cart. And you know what the best part was? A woman was walking by, and she noticed. I guess it was, I was kind of making some noises, too. I'm like, oh, grunting and everything. She goes, can I help you? I'm like, you know, if you would just hold this door open, it won't stay shut by it. It won't stay open by itself. And she did that. And then she ended up taking my empty cart to the cart carriage. And I just thought, because she was aware of her surroundings, looking around her, she saw the need of somebody else. And that just made me so happy and grateful. I'm Suzanne. Welcome to Family Life Radio.
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1: If today's been just a little bit loud for you, from the moment your feet hit the floor, maybe tonight doesn't need any more noise. Let's talk about that after Tasha Layton on Family Life Radio.

0: Today was a loud day for me. I don't know about you. I'm Suzanne. It's Family Life Radio. And maybe tonight doesn't need to be so productive. Maybe you don't need to organize anything. You don't need to fold clothes. I am going to recommend, why don't you and I both just sit down, maybe make some tea, maybe sit outside, put the phone down, and just keep listening to this great worship music here at Family Life Radio through the evening to relax.
1: Do you catch your kids repeating the profanity that maybe they pick up in school or maybe unfortunately even in your own home? Hi, I'm Dr. Randy Carlson with an Intentional Living Minute. It says in Ephesians chapter 4:29 that we are to let no corrupt communication proceed out of our mouth, but what is good for necessary edification, that it may impart grace to the hearers. Isn't that a beautiful picture? Here's a fact. Our words reflect our heart, and I think it even reflects our intelligence to other people. And if profanity is an issue in your home, I think it's time to have an honest talk, maybe with your spouse, and talk about how it makes you feel. Let your children know that those words are powerful and what they mean and how they affect you and what God's intention is for the words that they use. And when you do those things, that's intentional living.
2: For more insight and encouragement, go to theintentionallife.com.
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0: What are you thankful for today? When I think of Thursdays, I always think of Thankful Thursday and try to listen and find out what people are thankful for. 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And so he prayed about it, just decided, I'm going to call, I'm going to explain my situation. He said, would you consider forgiving part or all of what's owed? And because of his particular situation, they forgave it all. What a thankful story. 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I'm Suzanne.
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I'm Suzanne. Thank you for just unwinding tonight and setting down the stress of the day. Phil Wickham and Crowder now.

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0: As we think about all the amazing miracles that God is doing, you know, honestly, every day, I think about a listening friend named Cookie who let me know that her wow God story was that she received a car as a gift. She had been without a car for 5 years. And long story short, someone went in, put a deposit down, bought the car for her. It was everything she could hope for. And that, yes, that's a wow God story. But I said, Cookie, what did you learn in the 5 years that you had to borrow other people's cars and take the bus? Why did God make you wait? What did you learn? She said, I was very impatient. I was an impatient driver. And when I had to drive other people's cars, it taught me to be respectful and to really be careful. And I know that that was the reason God had me wait. 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
1: So there's a knock at your door. If it's someone selling pest control or delivering a package, it will rarely change your life. But if you've been feeling dry, aimless, even a bit stuck in your faith, a knock on the door can change you forever. Jesus said, I stand at the door and knock. If anyone hears my voice and opens the door, I will come into him and eat with him, and he with me. Experience hope. 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

0: 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And I want to remind you tonight that Psalm 46:10 says, "Be still and know that I am God." 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
1: Father, let your will be done. Many times in our lives, we struggle with how to talk to God. And we forget that Jesus himself left us words to pray when we struggle with what to say. They're foundational words, and when we sort of dive back into them on a regular basis, they remind us of the revolution that comes through surrender. Right.

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0: You know, I don't know when it happened, but I lost my ability to whistle like that, you know, the normal way. I don't know if it's a getting older thing or just because I stopped doing it, I no longer can whistle. And here, watch. It's like a barely there whistle, but I digress. Two words that do bring a smile to my face are concerts and Christmas. And you get a double whammy because Point of Grace is bringing their Comfort and Joy Christmas tour with Jason Gray and Holly Brand. Wren Collective is also going to be along with their Christmas tour. 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And you know what? 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
1: And I'm grateful for you. I'm Jennifer Davis on Family Life Radio. And Jamie McDonald is a fellow pet lover. She has a greyhound and a black lab mix named Teddy. Here she is with Desperate.

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0: Live Radio. Good morning, I'm Jennifer Davis. I just want to throw something out there because we talk about it a lot, but I just want you to be aware and know without a shadow of a doubt, we are here for you 24/7 when you need us. 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And believe me, they do. 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But if you feel like you need a little more intimate one-on-one type of a connection, feel free to give us a call. 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I cannot stress that enough. You can call right now and someone's going to answer. The number is 888-888-9976. 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So we want you to know you can experience hope here through Family Life Radio, and no judgment whatsoever. 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

0: God is able to do exceedingly abundantly more than all we ask or imagine. 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

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I've seen

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And you know, every test that you're facing right now will one day be your testimony. And just that reminder that God is with us. Here are the afters.

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Big Daddy Weeb on Family Life Radio, and today's verse of the day is Psalm 118:24. This is the day the Lord has made. We will rejoice and be glad in it. Here's Toby Mack.

0: Life Radio. Good morning, I'm Jennifer Davis. Hey, I was doing some reminiscing the other day because I was scrolling on my Facebook feed. Yeah, I'm old. But I saw a bunch of my friends with posting pictures about their kids and their first day of school. And it just kind of took me back to what kind of parent that I was when my daughter was growing up. And I was a strict parent, I will admit that, at times too strict. But one thing I remember telling my daughter, and it was not to be mean, but I would tell her, Kara, I'm sorry I'm not the cool mom, but my job is to be your parent, not your friend and your BFF. I said, I hope one day when you're an adult, we can be friends. But right now, I have a job to do, and that's to teach you. And I think I did my job well, because my daughter is very well-rounded, and she's also very successful. I can't take all the credit for that, but I'm happy to say today, we are friends. What kind of parent are you?
1: I am convinced that the root cause of virtually every problem that every human has is lack of identity in Jesus. I really, really believe that. And so there are two basic types of identity.
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1: The first is basic identity. 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But we miss the basic identity. And so many kids are left to wonder, well, who am I? And then we find it in our role identity.
2: Hear more from Dr. Brand about helping your child find their identity in Christ instead of their accomplishments at FamilyMinute.org.
3: 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But if you've been feeling dry, aimless, even a bit stuck in your faith, a knock on the door can change you forever. Jesus said, I stand at the door and knock. 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

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I hope you have an amazing Friday, and now you get to hang out with our favorite morning show, Hank, Misty, and Adam. 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
5: Hey, good morning. We are Kenkel, Fritz, and Friends with producer Adam and Misty.
6: I cannot believe that this lasted as long as it did. I had no idea they were still going in 2026.
5: What are you talking about?
6: Well, let me tell you. Give me a second. Columbia House. Do you remember that, Kank? I feel like Adam's a little bit young.
5: The Records and Tape Club.
6: Yes.
7: Oh, yeah.
6: So now back in the day when I first signed up, I was in ninth grade, and it was you would get 12 cassettes or CDs. I didn't have a CD player. I had to get cassettes for a penny.
7: Whoa.
6: Now, what this did, and they would send you, like, I got my 12, but what this did is it signed you up for a subscription, and you had to buy so many. They would send you a new album every month, and you had to buy so many to basically, like, cover the cost of what they sent you.
7: I don't know
6: a single person who ever bought an album after that initial 12. And I remember I easily signed up four times throughout high school and never bought a single album.
5: Are you serious?
6: Yes. And my friends did the same thing. So they also were very bad at keeping records as to who had not paid what they were supposed to. But I believe Columbia House is where bad credit started for Gen X.
5: Wow.
6: We were all going to collections.
7: I'll start with the one penny.
5: I did join it. I thought I bought more records and tapes.
6: Maybe you did.
5: I didn't know they would keep sending it to you if you didn't do it.
6: It was a monthly thing. So I remember, they wouldn't. I do remember sending those back, like just saying return to sender.
5: Oh.
6: But you were supposed to buy a certain amount before you could stop the subscription. And I never did that.
7: Oh.
6: I didn't keep the stuff they were sending me. I just, I sent it back.
7: Kind of a sneaky ploy. Like, hey, get this for a penny, but then you're going to get subscribed and you're going to owe us more.
6: Yeah.
7: Oh,
6: uh-huh.
5: Tricky. Wow, Misty defrauded this company.
6: I was not the only one. Not the only one.
5: I do remember it, though.
6: I'm still on their most wanted list, I guarantee you.
5: She's having credit issues today because of it.
6: 7 years, please.
5: That's so funny. There. I do remember that. I do remember that the company, and it seemed like a great deal.
7: I mean, it seems like an amazing deal.
5: But the regular price I remember was like ridiculous. It was like $15 or $20 to.
6: Oh yeah, it was way overpriced for what they were sending you each month.
5: Right.
6: It was like you were paying for that and the subscription fee. But it was, I mean, the ones that you could get for 12, it were good. They were good. I remember like it was hit albums. So I would load up and then go peace out.
5: I'm surprised it was still going. I mean, people just either download and
6: they were still mailing
5: pay per song
6: stuff.
5: Or?
6: No, they were mailing CDs and DVDs or Blu-rays as recently as this year before they shut down.
7: No kidding.
6: And they were like, streaming kind of messed it up. Oh, you think? It's 2026.
5: You know, that's like holding on to a business model just a little too long.
7: Yeah, it's not. Just,
6: let it go.
7: Especially if they're still sending A-tracks.
6: Oh, right.
5: A-tracks. There are people listening right now who don't know what you meant.

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0: let me know. I want to help. Mm-hmm. And I've noticed this, like, when my daughter passed away. A lot of messages like that. Very kind. I don't think I took anybody up on the offer. Well, I saw this and I thought, well, maybe this would help. And be specific is what it said. So stuff, something like, hey, I'm running errands later. Can I grab you something? Mm. I made extra food. Can I drop some off tomorrow? So you get a little more pointed. Want company or just someone to sit with? And how about, like, can I take, you know, insert specific thing off your plate this week?
1: Yeah.
0: Is there something I could do for you?
1: Laundry, watching the kids.
2: Yeah.
0: Or I'm free this weekend. You want some quiet company and help get some stuff done? I know calls can be draining. Want me to text instead? Mm. Or I'm grabbing coffee later. Can I drop one off at your door? And I just think it's, you know, just, I think it's the fact that you've left the responsibility up to them to decide what they want you to do. Most people just aren't going to take you up on it.
2: Totally. Or might be so overwhelmed in that season of life, but like, I can't make another decision right now.
0: Yeah.
2: As kind as it is.
0: But I'm going to actually, I'm going to add one to this. Just do it.
2: Ooh, I like
0: that. Just think of something kind to do. Just do it.
2: And just bless them.
0: Yeah. I don't know. Would you get offended if someone just did something nice for you out of the blue and didn't even ask you? I don't know that I would. Yeah. Oh, man, they brought me food today.
2: Yeah.
1: Oh. Do you want to get specific with me, by the way, if I'm ever in a position you want to help? The question to ask is, do you want chips and queso? The answer is yes.
2: Always yes.
0: I always want that.
1: I do.
0: Do you want the queso that comes from the football stadium style or from the Mexican restaurant?
1: The Mexican restaurant.
0: Of course.
1: How dare you ask?
3: I was raised in a very ungodly home. My school bus driver, when I was in elementary school, took me under her wing, took me to church every Sunday. Her influence in my life is the reason I'm a believer today. So I just pray God uses me in the same way that he used her in my life.
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1: If you are spending an hour on the treadmill, maybe you don't need to get the benefit.
0: Ooh, all right. We'll come up, we'll talk about it in two songs.

0: Family Life Radio. We are Kenkel, Fritz, and Friends with producer Adam and Misty.
1: They have done some research and they have found that if you are going and running hard for like an hour, you could accomplish just as much, if not more, in 3 minutes of sprinting.
2: Oh, wow. Mm-hmm. I like this little time saver.
1: I like it too, because I can't run for an hour. I think I might have to work up to 3 minutes of sprinting, but that's a lot more doable. That might be able to accomplish that the next 10 years or so. I work on it.
0: But a sprint is an all out go.
2: Just
0: yeah.
1: It is. But I feel like you could like.
0: You might pull a hammy.
2: You might.
1: Might.
2: Especially if you're uphill or downhill or really flat.
0: Yeah.
1: But it's important. They've been, you know, I think there have been like lots of studies recently talking. I remember they called it exercise snacking, where you do quick bursts of activity. And that, if you do, you know, several of those throughout the day, is as effective most of the time as if you're going to do like a long session.
2: Wow.
1: Obviously, it's not going to replace like strength training and stuff like that. But as far as like cardiac workouts, that's really good for your heart to do short bursts of activity.
2: You just start sprinting around the office. Just like get out in the workday too.
1: Can you imagine if like you and Kank and I later on this morning, we just take off.
0: Run around. No, I do think this is interesting. Misty, do you do any exercise?
1: Yes. I have a treadmill at home.
0: Oh, do you?
1: Yes.
0: Oh, I thought it was just storing things.
1: Sometimes, but I just recently cleaned it and I've been using it. And we walk in our neighborhood sometimes. And it is quite the hike from the couch to the fridge.
2: Kank, you might need to sprint right now.

0: perfectly.
1: Family Life Radio, we are Kenkel, Fritz, and Friends with producer Adam and Misty. All right. Three ways to be successful for ultimate success.
2: Ooh.
3: Okay.
1: Ready?
3: Okay.
1: Number one, be kind.
3: Okay. I like it.
1: Number two, be kind.
3: Oh.
1: See where this is going. Number three, and be kind.
3: Aww.
1: Fred Rogers.
3: Oh, the best.
1: I was thinking about that, and I was thinking, does it really work, first of all, or does the claw scrape, grind, knock the other person down to get ahead? Does that get you successful? Think about people at work or people that you work with. What's gotten success? I think both can get you there, but I don't know that the bad one will keep you there.
2: I was about to say, because you burn so many bridges the other way, and everything comes back around.
1: But everyone likes the nice guy.
2: Uh-huh.
3: Oh, yeah.
1: Adam's the nice guy.
3: Aw.
2: Adam is the nice guy.
1: He's a nice guy.
3: I appreciate that.
2: Couldn't be. Not a mean bone in your body.
1: No, not at all.
2: Well, and we were, so Bill Running from Evenings Retired, we were celebrating him recently, and that was like the number one thing. And he's, I think he's, you know, like you look at his career, successful. One of the kindest human beings you are ever going to meet.
3: True words.
1: Yep. Bill Running is, he was from the evening show here on Family Life Radio, is retiring, and 44 years in Christian radio. Is that amazing or what? It's awesome. So who is today's modern example of Fred Rogers?
3: Oh.
1: I'm trying to think of who that would be.
3: Great question.
1: Who is that person?
3: Bill Rodding.
1: That's true.
2: He's a Christian radio Mr. Rogers.
1: But I was just like, who in our pop culture is that nice person?
3: Totally.
1: I'm trying to think of who is that.
2: Man.
1: That seems always nice. I was thinking late night TV. There's a mean Jimmy and a nice Jimmy. Mean Jimmy is Jimmy Kimmel. Nice Jimmy is Jimmy Fallon.
3: The different styles.
1: I don't know. It's interesting.
2: But to me, like, I always assume that's like persona. I was just trying to think of somebody that like just has a real reputation for just being kind in everything.
1: Who is that? 888-888-9976. You can text us at 58326 because we should honor that person.
3: Yeah.
1: For being that nice individual they are.
4: Do you catch your kids repeating the profanity that maybe they pick up in school or maybe unfortunately even in your own home? Hi, I'm Dr. Randy Carlson with an Intentional Living Minute. It says in Ephesians chapter 4:29 that we are to let no corrupt communication proceed out of our mouth, but what is good for necessary edification, that it may impart grace to the hearers. 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And when you do those things, that's intentional living.
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7: 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His grace is bigger than your biggest mistake, and you can begin again. 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
1: Hey, good morning. We are Kankel, Fritz, and friends. So, there are three ways to success. The first way is to be kind. The second way is to be kind. The third way is to be kind. From Fred Rogers. And so we were talking about that earlier, and I was asked the question, does that really get you there? Have you found that in your life, people that are super kind, are they successful or not? Or is it the people that are mean, that knock the other guy down? Whatever it is to get ahead. We've got Michael with us from Marshall, Michigan. You said you were praying about this and God said something to you. Tell us about it.
2: Everything from evil will rise to the top and get there fast, but it's not sustainable. It will crack, but it is not sustainable. If we choose our will, we can only bless our lives as far as we can bless it. But if we choose His will, He will bless it beyond our wildest dreams. If you use evil terms to get there, you will get there and you can get there fast, but you won't be there long.
1: Yeah, because what comes around goes around.
3: Yeah.
2: Exactly.
1: It's an interesting thought. If you choose your way, you can only bless your life as much as you can.
3: Mm. Ooh.
1: But when you choose His way, His blessing is on your life.
4: Mm. I like that. That's a good perspective.
1: Yeah. And all I can say is, I don't know how to bless my own life, so...
4: Yeah, I've not done a great job with that.
1: Let's just choose God's way.

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1: Talking about kindness this morning, and we were talking a little bit, some friends and I, the other day about our pastor at church, one of the kindest people you'll ever meet. And we were so inspired
0: by...
1: Well, he should be.
0: He's the pastor.
1: I guess it's in the contract, but, you know, we don't read the fine print. But we're like, you know, he does so much for our church and for families and for all of us. We're like, I wonder when the last time he's really felt truly deeply appreciated. Because pastors, I mean, they work 8 days a week, right? Mm-hmm. Always going, always serving. But how often do we stop to say, what can we do for you? So a friend of mine said, well, what if we get together and just write some cards? And just write how much we think of him, how much we appreciate him, and thank you for what he does. And then another friend was like, well, let's not stop there. Let's do it for pastors around town.
0: Oh, I like that.
1: And just start writing up notes and letters to say, hey, thank you for what you do. Thank you for your yes to serve God, to serve others. So we had a blast doing this the other night. And it got me thinking like, hey, first off, hope these cards really do appreciate the pastors. But I was like, how do pastors really want to be appreciated? You know?
0: It's a good question.
1: Yeah.
0: If you are a pastor and you're listening this morning, what would mean a lot to you?
1: Yeah.
0: I know they don't make a lot of money. Maybe take them out to lunch or dinner.
1: Yeah, there you go. Free meal.
0: There's that.
1: A little appreciation.
0: Yeah. Would a card work? How about something else? What would mean a lot to you as a pastor? I think being a pastor can be a very lonely job.
1: Yeah.
2: Mm-hmm.
1: Yep.
0: Because you're at the top. You're by yourself. There can be praise for you and criticism.
1: Yes.
2: Oh, yeah.
1: Oh, yeah.
0: All kinds of... Well, in a way, you're a public figure in a small group, right?
1: Yep. And,
2: they hear it all.
0: They do. They hear everything, whether it's good or not. Yeah, if you're a pastor, I'd love to hear from you. Or how have you helped out your pastor? 888-888-9976. You can text us at 58326.
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3: Hope in Christ, right when you need it. 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

0: time for the good news of the day. Sheila is with us from Marshall, Michigan. What's going on?
1: My mom had been admitted to the hospital because they thought that she had gangrene. They thought that she was going to lose possibly her entire foot. My mom has been bedridden now for like the past 2 years, not able to walk or stand.
0: And do they think that's what's caused this?
1: I think so, because of immobility.
0: Yeah.
1: I wasn't able to stay very long, but I prayed with her. She didn't really like that very much because she's not Christian. That being said, I did it anyway. The report came back yesterday that it's not gangrene. The surgeon, all they have to do is basically clean her veins and her legs, and she's going to be able to walk by my birthday in November.
2: Wow. That's incredible.
0: That's great news.
1: So, yeah, I mean, I've never called. I've never done this whole radio. I don't know. It was amazing, and everybody needs to know that God is still working, and I'm proof.
0: Yeah. I hope this, because you said your mom's not a believer, I hope this helps her come to faith.
3: Yeah.
1: Mm-hmm. I hope so, too. I've been praying. It's a long road, but he's working.
0: Yeah. Let's just pray for a turnaround in her life, that somehow she sees this as the hand of God.
1: Amen. Thank you guys so much. Thank you guys for all you do. It's working on my husband as well, because he knows not to change my station in the car.
3: I like that.
0: That's awesome.

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1: Thank you guys for everything that you do. You guys are a recharge for me, and I just thank you so much.
0: Experience Hope.
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So Adam brought up the topic of how do you bless your pastor? What would be a blessing to him? Well, we have Pastor Rick on the phone. He's going to tell us what could bless a pastor after Natalie Lane. I'm the

0: Family Life Radio, we are Kenkel, Fritz, and friends talking about how do you honor your pastor? And Adam, you had the idea of writing cards and things like that.
1: Yeah, and spreading some to other pastors around town, too.
0: Well, we have Pastor Rick with us this morning. Pastor, where are you calling from?
2: I'm calling from rural Kansas, out in the country.
0: Rural country Kansas, Pastor Rick. What's on your mind, brother?
2: All those things, cars and all that stuff, you know, those are nice, but they're temporary. Really, if people want to help pastors, they ought to get together in the church and give the pastor a sabbatical.
0: Oh.
2: Because it's like people think, well, I don't get off for 10 months, but that's not the point. The point is not having the responsibility for an extended period of time and being able to recharge your batteries and really focus on maybe a subject or two that it can potentially change a pastor's life and renew him for a longer period of service.
0: I like that. Come back better.
1: Yeah.
0: That's good.
1: Get some true rest.
0: Exactly.
2: Years ago, I wrote a grant. I got to spend a couple of weeks with a man that I really love and follow a lot of his writings in Southern California at a retreat center. Those weeks were so influential in my life and gave me a real chance to renew and focus and not worry. And what was great is the church that I was serving at the time was enthusiastic in their support for me to go. And it was wonderful. It really renewed me.
0: That's great. I like that. You know, when you called in and said, you know, what would help pastor in the church, I thought you were going to call in and say, you know, if you just quit sinning.
2: Well, that would help, but then, you know, the pastor would be out of a job.
3: Experience hope.
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0: Congratulations, you have won a backyard concert with Franny Cash.
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1: Hey, good morning. We are Kankel, Fritz, and Friends. There's a pretty cool nonprofit called Smiles from Heaven. It's in Laredo, Texas. They help families with children that have cancer. They do things like, you know, with transportation to cancer treatments. They also have a place where kids with cancer can hang out with each other because they can relate to each other and play and things like that. Well, this year, 15 high school students in the area showed up out of the blue to volunteer.
2: Oh man.
3: That's cool.
1: So last year, a senior at the high school started volunteering, and she went back and recruited a bunch of her friends to help out. And it just made me think about the influence that we can have on others. I mean, she's like, hey, you want to go to, and then these teenagers, they could spend their time doing anything, almost anything probably, than this.
2: Right.
1: And they choose to do this instead? That's pretty impressive. I mean, that you could come back and, hey, how about we go help out this place? And they all showed up.
2: That's incredible. I love that.
1: I do too. So it makes me wonder, okay, what have I not thought of that I can help others to go, yeah, I can do that. Or I can help out. Maybe it's that simple. Although I think things are a little bit more simple in high school when you're a kid. Like, hey, you want to go do this? Sure, let's do it.
2: Yeah, that's right. I'll have to be in bed by 9. Let's go.
1: That's fun. Anyhow, is it maybe something that you could do in your life you've been like thinking about? Why, go for it. Who knows what kind of difference you could maybe get a whole high school to help out something. It's pretty neat.

0: 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We are Kenkel, Fritz, and Friends with producer Adam and Misty.
1: It's interesting how something can kind of change your personality seemingly permanently. I don't know what's going on. So I was actually a pretty, I think, social person prior to quarantine, which was years ago. I mean, we are years out from that. But something changed in me to where I am so socially anxious now, I can hardly stand it. And, you know, when we have gatherings here at work, I think I'm widely regarded as pretty unapproachable. Like, I don't look friendly. But what's happening is I am trying to not have a panic attack. Mm. There's something about a large group of people where I don't know everybody super well. You know, it's kind of hard to know everybody really well. I get so anxious. I don't know what to do with myself. And I'm just really like, I'm just trying to get through the meal or the cake or the meat, whatever it is. But I think if you were to look at me, and you guys have confirmed this, it looks like I want to talk to you. That's not how I mean it. But I just find it interesting that I'm so different than I was prior to quarantine. Like, that has not changed no matter how many people I'm around.
0: Does it help if you've got a wingman with you?
1: Oh, yeah. Adam is my emotional support colleague.
0: Yeah.
1: So he in fact, anytime we have a gathering here, he has to come to my desk and get me.
2: You coming, Misty? Come on.
1: Come on. Come on.
0: Does it now, if you're with Adam, now I wasn't there yesterday, so I don't know what happened. But if you're with him, are you able to talk to other people with him with you? Or no?
1: Kind of. I think I would say I'm kind of in and out of the conversation.
2: Yeah, that's fair.
1: Yeah.
2: I would say that.
1: So I can chat a little bit, but then I just go back to trying to process what's happening. It's a lot for me for some reason. And I go back to my desk like totally worn out. It's like I just
2: ran a
1: marathon. Yeah. And I have And I just was not like that before quarantine. I mean, I think I've always been awkward, but not socially anxious like this.
0: Is it because you're afraid of anything you might say? And then what you said and the perception you might have because of something you regret saying?
1: I don't think that's it. I mean, I think that's a constant worry with me, but I think it's just there's something about a large group of people that drains me now if I don't know every individual person well. So yeah, maybe it is the appearance of trying to like not look like I am actively passing away on the inside, which is what's happening.
0: Mm.
1: But you know, I it gets back to me like, yeah, she doesn't look very approachable at all. And I'm not mad. I'm not trying to be mean. I'm really just trying to hold it together.
0: So what you need is some sort of
1: together.
0: So what you need is some sort of a perma smile.

0: my face.
1: Yeah, 888-888-9976. You can text us at 58326. Because I think there are a lot of people like you.
2: Yes, especially
1: COVID
2: since
1: COVID changed you. It changed your... Because I could even say personally, I don't know if I feel as excited to be with a bunch of people that I don't know either. But yeah.
0: Yeah, it'd be nice to know I'm not alone.
1: Yeah, give us your... Help Misty know she's not by herself.
0: So, socially anxious introverts unite separately right now.
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1: I got joy down in my heart today.
0: Yeah, it's time for the Joy Report. What is bringing you joy? We'll give you the phone number to call in just a little bit. First of all, who is this?
2: This is Lamonte Cavalier.
0: What a name.
2: Yes.
0: Well, how are you doing?
2: Oh, man, just dropped my son off at school. I'm doing good. I'm blessed by the best.
0: Ooh. Well, give us your joy report.
2: Oh, man. So yesterday, got a phone call, found out my car was totaled, but I was still woke up this morning, was able to take my son to school, and I just got joy, thinking about what he's done for me. I'm thankful. You know that. Hey, absolutely.
0: Ooh. I'll have what he's having. Well, that's awesome. You have an amazing attitude.
3: Yeah.
2: Absolutely. Got to stay positive. God is good. All the time, God is good. So I'm just thankful. I'm just going to count my blessings as they keep coming.
0: I'm sure he's going to take care of your car with that attitude. That's great.
3: Absolutely.
2: Yeah. You guys rock. You guys are awesome.
0: Oh, well, thank you. Well, you have a wonderful day.
2: All right. You

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2: Waking up to a new sunrise, looking back from the other side. I can see now with open eyes, darkest water and deepest pain.

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1: Producer Adam's here. Misty's here. Misty just revealed she has social anxiety.
2: Severe.
1: Large groups of people freak her out. Yep. Lauren's on the phone from Albuquerque, and you said you're the same way?
3: I feel like you and I are the same person. For me, the energy drain comes from having to small talk with people, trying to come up with the conversation, find topics to discuss, and I'm just not that person. Mm. I also have a face that some would claim to be angry all the time, when really it's just my face.
2: Oh. We are the same person.
3: That's usually how I introduce myself in a group setting, is I say, hi, I'm Lauren. I'm not angry. It's just my face. And that tends to be a nice icebreaker.
1: That's a nice icebreaker.
3: What ultimately helped me, I got a service dog.
2: Oh.
3: Because I was so socially anxious that it was hard to function, and I found myself having panic attacks. But the nice thing about the group setting is people want to talk about your dog. They don't want to talk about anything else.
1: That's what I was about to ask you. Does the dog become a topic of conversation?
3: Absolutely.
1: Yeah.
3: I could talk about my dog all day long. And my son got me a magnet that said introvert, but willing to discuss dogs.
2: Yeah, I like that.
4: That's amazing.
2: I like that.
1: That's cute.
2: I actually have two rescue dogs. I think the problem is that, especially with one of them, he's more socially anxious than me. That would not work.
1: You need a dog that can rescue you.
2: I do.
1: Missy, you need a little... You need a social dog.
2: Well, we do. I mean, the one that is social, you can't take her anywhere because she's so car sick. So,
4: oh no.
2: I guess now we just need a third dog.
1: Oh no.
3: Please do not blame me when you break that to your husband. Yeah.
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8: The story behind my song, Left It in the River, when I was baptized as a new believer, my best friend and I decided it was time to make a public declaration of our faith. And so the two of us went out to a big pond and both of us were baptized on the same day. 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Left it in the river.
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1: Family Life Radio, we are Kenkel, Fritz, and Friends with producer Adam and someone that just ate something misty.
2: I did. I swallowed. We're good.
1: It was really funny. Adam's like, we're about to go in the air. I've never seen a woman try to chew something so fast in my life.
2: I know. All right. Look, breakfast first. Now I'm going to choke on it. Thank you. Facebook memories, I don't know how often you look back at yours, but, you know, mine go back to the early days of Facebook. And some of the things that were just things we all did back then, they were accepted, are completely unhinged. Like, I was looking in, one day popped up, and I was checking in to everywhere I went. And it wasn't just, like, the location. There was this little, I remember there being a little pin where you could basically tell exactly where somebody, like, if you clicked on it, it would give you almost exactly where they were.
3: Yes.
2: But we were also doing that at our homes. It wasn't just businesses. It's like, hey, I've checked in at home. Hey, I'm leaving home and I'm checking in over here. So now you know exactly how far away I am if you want to drop by while I'm not there. It was just weird. Do you remember that time? We checked into everywhere. I remember there was a specific app called Foursquare. And you were trying to check in so many times so you could become the mayor of a place, which meant nothing. I was like the mayor of my work, and I was very proud of that. So weird.
1: It is kind of funny how things have changed. Everyone took pictures of their food.
3: Yes.
2: That hasn't changed for some of us.
3: Guilty.
1: You know, every once in a while you do.
2: Yeah. You need to show him your camera roll later. Yeah,
3: it's pretty much one Swiss roll.
1: And then I think at the beginning it had like a starting of a sentence and you finished it.
3: Yeah.
2: it would say like Misty is, and you were supposed to fill in the blank.
1: Dot, dot, dot, and then you filled in the blank of whatever.
2: So now when those pop up, it's just like, feeling sleepy.
3: Yeah, exactly.
2: But why did I think that was worth updating everybody in my life on?
3: Adam's at work. Oh, yeah, I remember those days.
1: And now we look back at that stuff and go, so what?
2: Yeah, exactly. Exactly. We had no idea how to use social media for anything interesting.
1: Well, that's the way I guess they thought we should use it. So,
2: although,
1: you know,
3: maybe it's the simpler times.
2: I was about to say some of this stuff, maybe it would be better to pare it back to that now.
1: Exactly. Maybe there's less arguing and, you know.
2: Ooh, the three of us could battle it out for mayor of Family Life Radio.
3: Ooh.
1: What are you talking about, the mayor thing?
2: It was a Foursquare thing. If you checked in so many times, you became mayor.
1: Oh.
2: And everybody was trying to be mayor. But it meant nothing aside from the fact that Foursquare went, you're mayor.
3: Right.
2: There's nothing you could do with that.
1: You can't just run the place or...
2: No,
3: can't put in your resume.
1: Nope.
3: Doesn't work.
1: Tell the chief police to get in line.
2: Nope.
1: Hey, if you remember that, what was it like for you? 888-888-9976.

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1: 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So I thank you guys very much.
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0: Katie Nicole, Big Daddy Weave, God is in this story. Family Life Radio, we are Kankel, Fritz, and Friends with producer Adam and Misty. And talking about Facebook this morning, how unhinged it was when we first got on it. And we have Neva on the phone. She's got a different topic. And I have been guilty of this, but then also it's happened to me where you find out about something on Facebook that you probably should have been told in person.
1: Oh, ooh.
0: Like I found out my aunt died on Facebook.
1: Oh my.
0: I know. I'm like,
1: dislike.
0: Loved my aunt. And I'm just read it right there. And I'm like, what?
2: Oh no.
1: Wow.
0: Didn't know. So Neva, tell us what happened with you.
3: Good morning. Yes, I had an incident where I found out something on Facebook, just scrolling through, where my son, who was a grown man, an adult with children,
0: yeah,
3: was in the hospital.
2: Oh.
3: But I didn't know why or anything. And my first thought was I freaked out. And I called my daughter-in-law. I'm like, what the heck's going on? Blah, blah, blah. It caused a huge, huge argument.
0: Uh-oh.
3: And a divide between them and myself.
0: Ooh.
3: I mean, there were things before this that added to it, but this was like their last straw because they felt they had a lot of people that they need to inform. I didn't need a special phone call. And I thought, I'm his mom. Are you kidding me?
0: Yeah.
3: I don't care how old he is. I'm his mom. I need to know this first.
0: Yeah, I think that a proper decorum has kind of gone out the window. And I've gotten caught up in it before. I think you just don't think.
3: Right, right.
0: And, oh yeah, I probably should call my mom first. Or
2: you kind of view it as a family newsletter.
0: Well, that the whole world can read.
2: Yeah, that's the problem.
3: That's just it. Once you let, okay, first of all, there's nobody like mom. Mom's number one.
0: Yep.
3: Once you let mom know, mom can tell dad.
0: Yep.
3: But then you can go ahead and post it. But number one, you have got to let mom know these things. And then, so I basically, very rarely do I do social media because of this. I'm like, I don't want to find out anything else like this.
0: Oh,
3: because I'm going to get upset. I don't want it to hurt me. I don't want to cause problems. So it's few and far between that I do social media just because of situations like that.
0: Well, I can see why it would hurt feelings.
2: Oh, 100%.
0: Makes a lot of sense.
2: Yeah.
3: Yeah.
0: Yep, totally.
3: Yep. But that's my story.
0: Yeah.
2: Removing son from friends list.
3: Yes, exactly.
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0: Christine won a backyard concert with Natalie Lane.
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1: Well, this is a pretty cool update from a member of New Kids on the Block.
0: Oh,
1: this is really cool. I'll share coming up. First, it's Passion.

0: Matt Maher, it's going to be all right. Family Life Radio, we are Kenkel, Fritz, and Friends with producer Adam and Misty. Oh, she's like a girl. Oh,
1: oh. And that would be Donnie Wahlberg, New Kids on the Block back in the day. So if you have been following any of his story, he and his wife, Jenny McCarthy, now have a relationship with Jesus. It's just been this past year. And he has been so outspoken about it. And he posted a birthday video. I guess he was celebrating his birthday. And there were just clips from the past year. And in it, he and Jenny getting baptized at their church in Los Angeles.
2: That's amazing.
1: And the caption was what just, it made my heart so happy. He said, looking back over the past year of my life, the Lord has been renewing my mind, rebuilding my spirit, rearranging my priorities, recentering my focus, reshaping my heart, and redeeming my life. I don't know where I would be without Jesus, but I know where I will be with him.
2: Oh, wow.
0: This is beautiful. That's amazing.
1: Does it seem like this is happening more and more with a lot of people in the limelight? Like, I am loving this.
0: Yeah? Well, who were we talking about the other day?
1: Mike Posner.
0: Yes.
2: Yes.
0: Gave his heart to the Lord. So, yeah. I mean, I think we just need to think about, in our culture, in Christendom, we really complain about Hollywood. But are we praying for them?
1: Mm-hmm.
2: Yeah.
0: There are hearts that can change.
2: Absolutely.
0: God can do anything.
1: That's Donnie's living proof of that.
0: That's right.
1: So amazing.
2: I love that.
0: Yeah,
2: it is easy to put a stamp on it too. Like, oh, they're almost too far gone, as bad as that sounds.
0: Yeah.
2: But nobody is.
0: Nope.
2: From God, absolutely. And here's proof right here. Donnie getting baptized.
1: He's awesome. Now the new kid in the baptismal.

Family Life Radio. Maybe you have March Madness that's happened at your work, or fantasy football, and there's someone there that wins it all, and they don't know what they're doing.

0: Lost and Found. It's a new band. Look what God has done. Family Life Radio. We are Ken Cole, Fritz and Friends with Misty and producer Adam. Good morning.
1: Good morning. A lot of times in life, if you have a certain goal, you know, you form a plan, you try to follow that plan, you have a good idea what you're doing to get there. And then sometimes you just kind of fake it till you make it, for being honest.
0: Sure.
1: You know, and you hope it works out. So, you know, enter fantasy football. You guys know this about me. I'm not a big sports guy. Mm-hmm. Like, if there's a big tournament going on, I'm there for the snacks. Yep. You know, the sports is fun, but I'm going to get
0: the Super Bowl, you're there for the food.
1: Absolutely.
0: Yeah.
2: And he's like, go sports.
1: Exactly. I just hope both teams have fun. So we had our, you know, our fantasy football league here at Family Life Radio the past couple of years. So I've jumped on board. I've never played before. So I knew you picked certain team members from different sports teams and threw them on a team, and you kind of keep track of some numbers, whatever, and you hope for the best. And I got to number 3 out of 12 last year, which wasn't so bad. And then I was like, okay, feeling okay about that, I guess. Let's do the March Madness, the college basketball brackets the past couple of years.
0: Don't rub it in. I
1: 2 years in a row, not trying to brag, because I really don't know how this happened. I've won both years, March Madness. Now, here's what you have to understand. Someone literally came up to me last week with all the sports stuff going on. And they're like, what is your secret? You got to tell me what you do. And in my mind, I was like, I don't know. I just kind of put teams at random. If it's a low number, I put them like high. If they're number one, and if they're 50, I put them low, I guess. I don't know what I'm doing. But somehow it's worked out.
0: It's amazing. 2 years in a row, Adam has won March Madness. We have diehard sports fans that are involved.
1: That do know what they're doing.
0: Yeah. We have Coach John, who used to be a football coach.
1: Yes.
0: He didn't win.
1: No,
0: you won.
1: I won.
0: Isn't that crazy?
2: Yeah, a little bit.
1: This is like walking into a marathon and you start running and somehow you just magically got first place. I don't know how this has happened. And I don't jog, quote unquote, a lot, if you know what I mean, with sports. So
0: right.
1: I can't explain it, but it's working out.
0: You know, I know the Bible says certain things about gambling, but maybe just start with a small position, Adam. Who knows?
1: Who knows?
0: As long as you tithe on it.
2: If anybody was ever meant to play the Powerball.
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1: Hey, good morning. We are Kenkel Fritz and Friends with producer Adam and Misty. And if you're new to Family Life Radio, maybe didn't know this, but my wife and I have a daughter. She was in a wheelchair and she passed away 2 years ago. And we have a wheelchair van and I've been wanting to give it away. I've actually wanted to start a nonprofit to give this van away. And here's why. All throughout our marriage, and I don't know why this happened, I think it's something we just learned about giving and receiving in church. We've given away vehicles, and people have given us vehicles. We had a wheelchair van before the one we have now, and we gave it away, and it's now been to 5 different families.
2: Mm-hmm. Wow.
1: And I just love that. And so, my son is now driving. I need to get another car. Not going to make him drive the wheelchair van.
2: Sure.
1: You know, it's not going to do that. And so I've been thinking about starting this nonprofit, but then I found a nonprofit that already does this, that gives away wheelchair vans. And so the thought has hit me, am I doing this for me or is God calling me to do this?
2: Oh.
1: Is this just something that is all on me focused? Because I could just give it to them and they could take care of it.
2: Sure.
1: You know, there's a lot of great ministries out there. So maybe you're thinking about starting your own ministry. But hey, if someone's already doing God's work, maybe just join them.
2: Mm.
1: And so I'm really convicted right now. As is this, what's my motivation?
2: Like, what's your true intention in this?
1: Exactly. So I don't know if you've been there before, but I think it's a good question to ask yourself. Because now I'm going, am I me focused?
3: Mm-hmm.
1: Am I doing this because, hey, I started a nonprofit that gives away wheelchair vans. Right, right, look what he did. So, and I'm thinking of just giving it to this other nonprofit. Because really, I don't know if I have the time to do all this other stuff. You know, to run a nonprofit.
3: It does take a lot.
1: It does.
2: Big investment.
1: I don't know. It's just... maybe you've been there, and how did God deal with you, or how did you come to the conclusion as to what to do? Love to get your take on it. 888-888-9976. But then again, maybe this could take off and be something. I don't know.
2: Right.
1: I'm really torn. I don't know what to do.
3: Pray about it.
1: Oh, Misty, that's a
3: look
1: great idea.
3: Look at me coming in clutch with good advice.
1: Thank you.

0: Family Life Radio, we are Kenkel Fritz and friends talking about, you know, the thing that you're thinking about doing. Is it God's calling or is it just something you want to do? I shared that I've got a wheelchair van I want to give away. I want to start a nonprofit that gives away wheelchair vans. Because the truth is, a lot of people that need them, they don't have the money for them.
1: Yeah.
0: They're disabled. They usually don't have a lot of money. And our daughter passed away a couple years ago. We don't need this van anymore. But I'm trying to figure out, is this my idea or is it God's idea? Katie is with us from Lubbock, Texas. You're calling about that?
2: So I'm a perpetual give-it-away person.
0: Ooh, I love people like you.
2: And I've been doing that for like years and years and years. And then when you said that your son needed a car, it kind of triggered something that I did. I actually sold a car I was going to give away so that I could fund my son's car, his first car when he was 16, right?
0: Right.
2: I normally, if I do something like that, I feel super, super bad about it because I want to be the person that like gives stuff away.
0: Mm-hmm.
2: So I'm thinking it was like more me than a lot of times what maybe the Lord was telling me to do or not to do.

0: sometimes, you know, he kind of leaves us up to our decision.
1: Yeah, I get what you're saying totally. He's not going to ding you.
2: Yeah.
1: For, like, if I didn't give it away or if I sold it or, you know, since you sold the car. I know that's the case. Now, I think the word is true regardless what. When you're a giver, God says he'll bless givers. And I'm not doing it to get blessed either. Because it's been, but it's happened. It just does. Because, like, we've given away cars. Yeah. People have given us cars. So it's like it just is this perpetual thing that has happened. But, no, you're right. I think it's all about the heart. And I need to pray. That's the bottom line. As Misty said it earlier, I just need to get a beat from God on what he wants me to do.
0: Yeah.
1: And you're right. Sometimes he doesn't care.
0: Exactly.
1: You do what you want.
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0: My mom had been admitted to the hospital. They thought that she was going to lose her entire foot.
1: But Sheila has got great news about her mom.
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3: Cool.

0: The good news of the day. By the way, all of this comes from you. So if you've got good news, we want to hear your story. But first, Sheila is with us from Marshall, Michigan. Tell us what's going on.
1: My mom had been admitted to the hospital because they thought that she had gangrene. They thought that she was going to lose possibly her entire foot. My mom has been bedridden now for like the past 2 years, not able to walk or stand.
0: And do they think that's what's caused this?
1: I think so, because of immobility.
0: Yeah.
1: I wasn't able to stay very long, but I prayed with her. She didn't really like that very much because she's not Christian. That being said, I did it anyway. The report came back yesterday that it's not gangrene. The surgeon, all they have to do is basically clean her veins and her legs, and she's going to be able to walk by my birthday in November.
2: Wow. That's incredible.
0: That's great news.
1: So, yeah, I mean, I've never called. I've never done this whole radio. I don't know. It was amazing, and everybody needs to know that God is still working, and I'm proof.
0: Yeah. I hope this, because you said your mom's not a believer, I hope this helps her come to faith.
3: Yeah.
1: Mm-hmm. I hope so, too. I've been praying. It's a long road, but he's working.
0: Yeah. Let's just pray for a turnaround in her life, that somehow she sees this as the hand of God.
1: Amen. Thank you guys so much. Thank you guys for all you do. It's working on my husband as well, because he knows not to change my station in the car.
3: I like that.
0: All right, now we want to hear your good news. Call right now, 888-888-9976.

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2: There is a new app where you text somebody, and it is going to take quite a while to get to them. And actually, the farther away they live from you, the longer it takes.
3: Oh.
2: So it's called Carrier Pidge, P-I-D-G-E.
1: So like carrier pigeon?
2: Yes, that's exactly the concept. This guy was like, what if a carrier pigeon delivered our texts? What would happen? And so he made an app. And there is kind of a standard speed, but there is, the pigeons go at varying rates as though it were different birds. Sometimes they don't get there because they get lost.
1: Oh.
2: But essentially, so if say you were texting somebody in New Jersey. The Family Life Radio Morning Show is based in Tucson, Arizona. It's going to take a while to get there. Oh. And you can track your little pigeon on the app and see it like being delivered in real time. Like, this is just the most bizarre concept, but it's being downloaded by crazy because people are so amused by it.
1: I think it's interesting.
4: Boy.
1: Wow.
4: This is not something to use for an urgent text.
2: No, I would not suggest that if you really need an answer back, but maybe if you're just like sending something silly, a meme or just whatever.
1: Do both parties need the app or does it use regular texting?
2: Do you know that? I don't know.
1: We need to find
2: that out. Guessing, yeah. I'm guessing maybe both parties need the app.
1: Okay.
2: But that blows my mind. It is like, let's see how long this takes to get there.
1: You know, I'm wondering this because you see it in the movies all the time or in TV shows. They use carrier pigeons.
4: Yeah.
1: How do they do that? How do they know? We should research this. How do they know where to go?
4: Exactly what I've always wondered, because it's not like they have a GPS on their Apple Watch, the bird.
1: All right,
4: how do they know?
1: We're going to research this and we'll get back to you here next. But I've always been fascinated. I always wondered, okay, is it really just the movies or is this legit?
4: Right.
2: That seems like an unreliable way to get information to people, like attach it to a bird and send off the bird.
1: Exactly.
4: Yeah.
1: So, I just got your text, Misty.
4: Oh.
2: I sent that 2 weeks ago.
1: Exactly.
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Life Radio. We're Kankel, Fritz, and friends. You were talking about carrier pigeons earlier. Is it legit? Do they really fly to the place you want it to? And see, this is the kind of riveting content you expect from Kankel, Fritz, and friends. We're going to tell you all about it next after Elevation Rhythm.

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1: Hey, good morning. We are Kenkel, Fritz, and friends. So, we're talking about this new app called Carrier Pidge, right?
2: Mm-hmm.
1: And where you can send a text message, but it goes to the other person like a carrier pigeon. Yep. It might take a while.
3: Yeah. It might get lost entirely.
1: Yeah. And so we were like, carrier pigeons. You see them in movie all the time or TV shows.
2: Yeah.
1: And I've always wondered, is this legitimate or
2: right.
1: a bunch of hoo-ha?
2: Right.
1: No, it's real. People discovered they have an extraordinary ability to find their way back home to their home loft. They could be released hundreds of miles away. So the trick was the pigeon could only carry a message back home, not to a random destination. So if you ever see that in a TV show where it seems like they're just going wherever, that part would be
4: all made up.
1: Totally inaccurate.
3: You've never been to Charles' house before, but please
1: dispense
3: this message promptly.
1: Exactly. So a small note would be written on a little, you know, tiny thin piece of paper rolled up and a tiny tube attached to the pigeon. By the way, they used these in World War II and World War I when you couldn't do radios or telephone.
4: That's pretty recent for history.
1: And it was very accurate. In fact, there is one situation where in World War I, a carrier pigeon carried a message to troops that were trapped and badly wounded, and it was delivered where it needed to be, and then they saved the soldiers.
4: Whoa.
1: So this pigeon was the hero. And by the way, they can fly really fast, 50 to 60 miles an hour. So it's not made up. It's legitimate.
4: That's actually pretty amazing. Just the catch is you had to go to where the pigeons roosted.
1: Exactly. And it could only go back home.
4: Oh, wow.
1: And if it went between two places, both of those had to be homes so it could know where it was going. And they would, to train it, they would extend the length of how far away from home they were. Like, you know, they might start like, you know, 10 miles away, then 20, 30, get all the way up to like 100 miles away. Pigeon
4: Whoa.
1: Can fly back.
3: That's crazy.
1: I know.
3: You can't just grab a random pigeon and tie a message to it and expect it to get there.
1: No.
3: Okay.
1: Not at all.
3: All right.
4: You got to meet them at their house first.
1: Exactly. Meet them at their house first.

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1: And you definitely don't need them on the radio.
2: No commercials? What else could I ask for?
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0: Leanna Crawford, thank God. Family Life Radio, we are Kankel Fritz and Friends with Misty and producer Adam. And you, thanks for listening this morning. Hey, if you happen to have kids that have made it to driving age, I want your take on something. So our son, Sam, he's driving now. And this has never happened with me before, only now. Whenever he's going somewhere with maybe his friends or there's this little voice in the back of my head that goes, is Sam okay? I've never experienced it until now.
1: Yeah, I was poking at you.
0: Yes, it's kind of like, is he going to get into an accident? What's going to happen? And it's not strong. I mean, I'm always kind of like, all right, God, you got him. But it's more like, God, you got him, right?
1: Yeah. These intrusive thoughts.
0: But here's part of it is this, too. You know, when he got his license, it was one of those things where, like, is he going to get his license? Because as I was, you know, training him to drive, there were many times where he'd be like, Sam, hit the brakes. Sam, hit the brakes. So there's this little thought of like, I don't know. I don't know what's going to happen. You know, I mean, somehow he scored the license, so he passed the test. I guess he's worthy of driving on the road, but I don't know. It's a new thing for me.
1: It's got to be such an interesting I don't have kids myself, but to be in this season of parenthood, that's totally new.
0: Yeah.
1: Because there's like, you hear of other people that go through it, but when it's yourself,
0: right.
1: It's just this whole new book that's blank.
0: Exactly.
2: Probably also remembering what you were like at his age behind the wheel.
0: Now, that is something I am thankful of, because when I know I was not the driver, I was way worse, as in I was reckless on purpose. I mean, I was like, let's see if I can burn out at every corner. That
2: doesn't surprise me at all, actually.
0: I don't know. If you have kids, have you been there? Is this a feeling you have? And have you been able to give this to God? And hopefully your children, you know, they're okay. Okay. Haven't been in an accident. I don't know. Because I got my license literally in the first year. I got into 3 different car accidents.
1: Oh.
0: It was so bad, my mom and dad's insurance company canceled them.
1: Oh.
0: Yeah.
1: Wow. Oof.
2: Man. Yeah. I hope he didn't inherit that from you.
0: Yeah.
2: Although, I will say, if you ever see it just slightly moving but not actually going anywhere, he's doing donuts in a parking lot.
0: Oh, no. No.
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1: If I'm bummed out, I just listen to the radio. 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

0: This I know, it's Ryan Stevenson, Family Life Radio. We are Kankel, Fritz, and Friends.
1: I got joy, joy, joy, joy down in my heart today.
0: The Joy Report. Pretty simple. You just tell us what is bringing you joy. Our phone number is 888-888-9976. 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
2: This is Lamonte Cavalier.
0: We love your name. What a name.
2: Yes.
0: Well, how are you doing?
2: Oh, man, just dropped my son off at school. I'm doing good. I'm blessed by the best.
0: Ooh. Well, give us your joy report.
2: Oh, man. So yesterday, got a phone call, found out my car was totaled, but I was still woke up this morning, was able to take my son to school, and I just got joy, thinking about what he's done for me. So I'm thankful, you know that. Hey, absolutely.
0: Ooh. I'll have what he's having. Wow, that's awesome. You have an amazing attitude.
3: Yeah.
2: Absolutely. Got to stay positive. God is good. All the time, God is good. So I'm just thankful. I'm just going to count my blessings as they keep coming.
0: I'm sure he's going to take care of your car with that attitude. That's great.
3: Absolutely.
2: Yeah. You guys rock. You guys are awesome.
0: Well, thank you.
4: Thanks.
0: Well, you have a wonderful day.
2: All right. You guys too. Bye-bye now.
0: Man. Never felt like that after my car got totaled.
4: Yeah, right.
0: Hey, we want to hear your joy report. That was pretty fun. Maybe you got one too. 888-888-9976. Hey, make yours be next. Call right now.

0: 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It feels like I just get the answers, and I love that.
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1: It's Toby Mac, Lord It Feels Good, Family Life Radio. We are Kenkel, Fritz, and friends. Producer Adam's here. Misty's here. And you.
2: And sometimes somebody will be out and about and see like a funny sign at a restaurant or something and post it. And every once in a while you see one and you're like, I need the backstory on this very badly. And I don't know where this is, by the way, but it's a posted sign in a business. It says, due to recent events, arguments about Nephilim are no longer permitted on the patio.
1: What?
2: Due to recent events, arguments about Nephilim are no longer permitted on the patio. The biblical giants.
1: I was going to say, it's kind of a Christian sign. Nephilim were in the
2: what
1: Old Testament.
2: Yeah.
3: A lot of questions here.
1: Yeah.
3: A lot of questions.
1: Wonder what happened regarding...
2: Did it escalate to like physical violence? Right. Like how intense do arguments about... I don't think I've ever been in an argument about... And they're, I mean, they're barely mentioned. How do you get into a whole argument about it?
3: Slow news day.
1: Did they show up and argue?
2: Oh.
1: Nephilim.
2: Ooh. I hope not.
3: That'd be...
1: Because it was very,
2: they
1: were,
2: they fit on the patio?
1: Weren't they like giants?
2: Yeah.
1: Yeah. So like Shaquille O'Neal and, you know.
2: I think
1: really
2: they were bigger than that.
1: I know
3: that. They would have had to put their head down a little bit and go in, you know, a little entrance there.
1: So if you've seen an interesting sign or thing, you're like, what's the backstory? Do you think they just posted that just to get the reaction?
2: That's possible. Yeah. And that is brilliant. Except there's not like any identifying stuff about this business. Nobody knows where this is exactly. Yeah. But it also made me think, I'm like, what must it be like to be the person that is the reason a sign like this is posted? Because now I have a new goal in life.
1: To have a sign about you?
2: I just want to cause some chaos somewhere and have one of those signs up.
1: Maybe.
2: Fun chaos.
1: Yeah,
2: fun
1: of course.
2: Chaos.
1: We want to be known for positive and uplifting things.
2: I don't mean like... Yeah. Like, maybe due to recent events, tambourines are no longer permitted on the patio. Something like that.
1: I didn't know you carried one around.
2: Hey.
1: You know, that reminds me, I don't know if you've ever been to one of those kind of churches where people bring their own instruments.
3: Oh, I've heard of it.
2: It gets interesting real fast.
1: I've been to some Holy Roller. That's what I call it, because I love that. I mean, I've got quite the diverse spiritual background.
2: Uh-huh.
1: So, yeah, maybe you could have a tambourine thing going on.
2: When I was 5 years old, I wanted a tambourine for Christmas because I saw people in our church had them. And I remember the first Sunday school after Christmas, there were like 15 tambourines.
3: Oh, wow. Trendsetter.
1: All the kids wanted one.
2: Those Sunday school teachers need an award.
1: No kidding.
2: My goodness, it got crazy real quick.
3: And did a sign show up after that?
2: It should have.
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The world can feel fraught with disappointment, danger, void of meaning and purpose. 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

0: That's the afters and well done on Family Life Radio. Don't miss the line in that song where it's like, what will it be like when tears are washed away and every broken thing will finally be made whole? What will it be like when I come into your glory, standing in the presence of a love so beautiful? So that is the promise for those of us that believe in Jesus. It says one day he's going to wipe away every tear. And so those tears that you're crying right now, actually they're stored up in a bottle, which means God sees them. He sees you in your pain and your disappointment and in what you're going through. And one day, it's not today, one day everything will be right again.
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That was Francesca Battistelli. You know, she's coming back with new stuff after a decade. You go, girl. That's hard. 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

0: Brandi Cash on Family Life Radio. My name is Cece. I keep thinking about this busload of guys that I walked into church behind. I was out of town last weekend and I was visiting a different church. And these guys, we had, I think they were on some kind of release day or something. I don't know. The name on the van was like a prison facility. So I sat two rows behind them in church, and I am telling you, these guys' hands were raised higher than anyone else's in the whole sanctuary. One guy was waving his Bible, like, I've got the truth, I've got the truth. And I was just thinking about lives that were lost and are now found, and how there's just a different depth of joy, right? So if you're going through something, there might be joy on the other side of it. You might be in church someday wildly waving your Bible around or singing louder than everyone else because you know what it's like. Like Franny Cash was just singing there. You know what it's like to have been lost. And then the feeling of finding and encountering truth.
1: 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What else can we get rid of?
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0: blessing offer and brighter days on Family Life Radio. Okay, that song reminds me of one of my very favorite Bible verses, but sometimes I get stuck in only reading the first half. Here's how it goes. 1 Peter 1:6. So, be truly glad. There is wonderful joy ahead. I love that. There's wonderful joy ahead. I love just like thinking about that. Here's the truth, though. There is a comma right there, and then it goes on to say, even though you must endure trials of many kinds for a little while. Okay, so there's joy ahead, but you gotta endure some stuff for a while before you can get to the joy. And maybe you're in the enduring part of your life right now. I can relate. The other thing I learned about that verse from 1 Peter is these believers were being heavily persecuted for their faith, and persecuted means losing their life for their faith. So it wasn't like, hey, be glad, I know you're bummed out. No, like they're losing friends and family because they confess their faith in Jesus. So when Peter says, be truly glad, there's wonderful joy ahead, even though you must endure trials of many kinds for a little while. That was a trial. So I just think we can take the stuff that we're going through to God and give it to Him and know and peek ahead to the joy that's coming for all of us.
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0: just grateful, Chandler Moore on Family Life Radio. That song, what is it about that one? I saw Donnie Wahlberg. Do you remember him? Like 80s pop star. He's married to Jenny McCarthy. They both just got baptized. It was his birthday, and he posted this whole like birthday video with that song and just highlights from his year. I'm like, this is so awesome. So I was listening to it as I was working out on a treadmill this week, and like I was running so fast. Both my hands were off like the rails on the side of the treadmill. I almost fell off the treadmill. To God, I'm just grateful. So, hey, it's music. You can pump on your treadmill. 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
2: Hey, welcome to Intentional Living. Glad to be with you today. Let me ask a question. Do you have in-laws? Parent-in-laws, maybe you have brother-in-laws, sister-in-laws. Sometimes it can be a little challenging, a tad stressful. It ought not be, but it seems to be. It's one of those topics that conjures up all sorts of feelings and expressions and anxiety and what have you. Today, I'd like to unpack a little bit of what we know about in-law relationships, what God's intention is. Take your questions. Phone line is open. I'm Randy Carlson. Here's the phone number, 888-888-1717. Let's get two lanes coming into the studio today. One lane with success stories. What have you done? What works? What has made your in-law relationships honoring to God? And the other lane, you just are hurting, looking for a little help. We're going to be here for you. We'd love to hear from you. Again, phone line open. In-laws, how to be intentional today. 888-888-1717. Barbara is on the line in New Mexico with a question. Barbara, go right ahead.
3: I have a wonderful mother-in-law who, she is a very devout Christian, and I love her for it. The problem that I have is that she is also very controlling, so she impedes in all of her kids' lives, and I just don't know how to overcome that controlling behavior.
2: Wait, listen, bottom line is you have to be boundaries in place, and I will add this. When we get married, I believe very strongly the scripture tells us clearly in Genesis 2:24 about leaving and cleaving. And when a husband and wife stand together in agreement, hopefully, prayerfully, you can approach mom or dad on either side when it needs to be together as a team and just say, hey, some lovingly put some boundaries in place. Mom, we love you. You're not going to change mom. Mom's been around on this earth a long time. And if she's controlling today, she'll be controlling tomorrow. You're not going to wave a wand and say, we had a talk and mom is healed. You know, once a controller, come on now, let's just be blunt here. Once a controller, maybe you'll get into recovery. But the reality is once a controller, it's hard to break that cycle in life. So it requires you, Barbara, and your husband, it's key because it's his mom, right? To put some boundaries in place. You tolerate a little bit, you accept some, but at the end of the day, you two have to stand together. That's what intentional living is all about. How have you handled that? How have you handled that controlling, maybe father-in-law, mother-in-law, sister-in-law, in a loving way? Has it worked? Phone lines are open. This is In-Law Day on Intentional Living. 888-888-1717 is the number. Benet is in Washington with a question. Benet, go right ahead.
4: My question is that I have a problem with a son-in-law and his family, and I don't approve of his family's lifestyle, and they're influencing my grandson.
2: So this is your daughter. Your daughter married into a family that you don't approve of how they live.
4: Yes.
2: What does she think about the lifestyle of her in-laws?
4: She is accepting. She's just trying to maintain a marriage.
2: And so their marriage is in stress as a result of some of this?
4: No, it's fine. The marriage is fine. I just don't like the lifestyle.
2: Well, Benet, with due respect, we've got to know what our role is. We're in-laws. You know, we're grandparents now. And to know our place, I think that's the question. What is the place of a grandparent? I think, and an in-law, I think it's to support. It's certainly to love and help. I think young people are wise when they ask for advice. I think sometimes in this generation, because there's been so much technological changes, the younger generations are more technologically savvy. And that can be mistaken, I think, for young people who maybe with when they look at their seniors, like they're not up to date, you know, they're not with it. Missing the fact that there's a lot of wisdom from years of experience there. They may not be able to be as quick with the digital world as you are, but they may be much quicker when it comes to the wisdom world than you are. And so I would say to you, Benay, I hear your heart, but you know, you've expressed yourself, you need to pray and back off. Listen, you can win a battle and lose a war. I've seen that happen in in-law relationships. Win a battle, lose a war. Very difficult place to be in. All right, come on in. You're weighing in on this. I see the calls. We'll get you on the line as you call 888-888-1717. We have, let me see, Nicole is on the line in Arizona with a question. Nicole, go right ahead.
5: My question was, I had an issue with my ex-mother-in-law, you know, thinking that people were against me and everything. And I'm back in a situation where it's healthier. I have myself more together. And, you know, I found myself. I kind of live by the serenity prayer every day. And now while things have opened up for, it's not only for my daughter, but for myself too, to where that relationship with my ex-mother-in-law is actually growing and actually better. But I have, you know, negative comments, you know, from my mom thinking that, oh, that's not a good idea. You know, maybe you shouldn't be talking to her still. And I think, you know, in the past, with the situation that happened in the past, I think, okay, you know, that was right, you know.
2: So your daughter, that's her grandmother.
5: That's her grandmother, exactly.
2: And your mother is opposed to having you have a relationship with your ex-mother-in-law or your daughter having that kind of relationship with the other grandma?
5: Right.
2: Is there any reason other than her feelings about her?
5: I think from the past situation, because I got out of a situation where there was drugs involved, and I went through classes. I did everything that I had to do, and I took that all the way to the fullest, and I accomplished everything. I finished everything. That case got closed. And now I feel like I'm a lot healthier, and you know, and I feel like the relationship actually grew stronger for me and my ex-mother-in-law. And when I tried to explain that to my mom, it's just like, no, you know, you need to realize how she did you in the past and, you know, this and that. And, you know, I can put myself in my mom's feet, but at the same time, you know, I don't want to hold grudges either against anybody.
2: Yeah, listen, what I hear, Nicole, is your mom's been a mama bear. She's trying to protect you. She knows the hurt you've been through, and she hasn't quite caught up with the fact that you've changed and grown and are healthier today. Now, if there's any truth in that, you need to be more receptive of what mom's saying. On the other hand, this seems to be more of a mother-daughter issue than a mother-in-law issue. And I think maybe what I would encourage you to do is sit down with your mom and say, Mom, I love you and I understand. I fully embrace your concern. I understand it and I'm well aware of the consequences. I'm aware of my past and so on. But I've changed. I've grown up. And here's what you need to say to your mom. Mom, and hopefully this will make a difference. It would make a difference to me if I heard this. It really would. Mom, I need for you to trust me, okay? In other words, I need for you to know that I'm all grown up. I've made mistakes. Here's where I am, but you got to trust me. And that's a very loving but also an intentional approach.
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2: Are in-laws a blessing or a curse to your marriage? Hi, I'm Dr. Randy Carlson. It says in Genesis chapter 2 that we're to leave and to cleave, and this idea of leaving and cleaving has very little to do with location. You can be far away from your family and still have problems building unity in your marriage. Or you can live next door to your in-laws and have great unity in your relationship. Remember, the role of in-laws is to support the one that we love, our family member, in being successful in that relationship that they've chosen to enter. Sometimes that's not easy to do. But our role is to pray for them and support them. And if we have advice that we'd like to offer, make sure that we're asking for permission before we do. So here's a one thing challenge for us for this next month. Agree and lovingly confront as needed if leaving and cleaving is an issue. That's intentional living.
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2: All right, let's go back to the phones. We're talking in-law relationships today, and in particular, do you feel like they're strained? Do you like to see them improve? You have a question for me? Let's talk. Sarah is in Michigan. Sarah, go right ahead. You're on the air.
7: Hi. I just kind of wanted to call in regards to the woman that had called in.
2: With Barbara?
7: Yeah, with concerns about how I think it was her mother-in-law was overbearing or
2: she said my mother-in-law is wonderful, but she wants to control everything and everybody.
7: Yes. I guess my comment just for that is I had a mother-in-law and she was the same way. She was wonderful, but she wanted to be involved in everything. Like called several times a day, was over every day, and you know, there were times where it got overwhelming. And we lost her a few years ago. Oh. And I guess my advice to her is cherish it because they're not always going to be there. And I know it's hard, but sometimes you just have to bite your tongue. And there is a line there for sure, but cherish those moments.
2: Mm. So when you look back, do you have some regrets you wrestle with, Sarah? Or is it, you're thankful that you moved in the direction you did?
7: I think both. You know, at the time, it wasn't anything hurt. Losing her wasn't, we weren't prepared for it. So it was just, yeah, it's things that I look back on and think all she wanted to do was be with us or know what we were doing or, you know, be involved in it. And it's, when you think of it, if I could have her here, you know.
2: Amen.
7: So.
2: That's powerful. You know, I tell people that we judge ourselves by our intentions.

0: Sure, Felix, go right ahead.
1: Hey, Dr. Randy. I only have a mother-in-law, and she recently passed away on the 18th. My wife is a nurse, and I'm retired. And we had an estranged relationship for about 5 to 6 months, and then we forgave each other, and we mended in January. But my mother-in-law ended up coming home, and she passed away here at our home in hospice with us. And having that intimate time with her and being able to read with her the Bible for months on end, it was awesome. And I just tell people when I was talking to her, just one-on-one, the most important thing we were talking about is what's the most important thing that she would get back, and it was time. Time with others, time to do things, time to forgive and make amends. And it was an awesome time to fellowship and worship with her in her last times. And to have even the last breath with her being held in my hands, it was awesome. You can't get time back at all. Once you lose it, it's gone. And there's just no time to be unforgiving.
0: All right. Thank you, Felix. Appreciate your call from Maryland. Time is precious. You know, when we talk about in-law relationships we speak of knowing your place, we understand that the place of an in-law is to support and love and not to butt in. I don't see that in Scripture. It's very clearly that families to leave and cleave, a couple is to build their family, and the role of all the in-laws is to support and encourage the success of the ones that we love in the relationships that they have chosen to build. Now, you may not always approve of the person they chose to marry or the family they married into. You may not agree with the lifestyles of the people in the families that your son or daughter chose to go into. But it is your responsibility and mine to support the one that we love that entered into those relationships to be successful. We do that by not controlling. We do that by not offering advice when it's not welcome. And I think all of us who are in-laws have probably been guilty of that at times. And acknowledging that is powerful. Knowing when to speak up and, frankly, knowing when to shut up. And how to do that is not easy. And respecting the differences. But I'll tell you what, to me, it comes back to the fact that the husband and the wife have to be one, and everything else has to be supportive or excluded. I really think that's important. It's not easy to do, but it puts stress on relationships when it doesn't happen. You're welcome to join us. We're talking in-laws today. Give us a call, 888-888-1717, and we'd love to get you on the line. Let's go to California. Suzanne is on the line in California with a question for me today. Suzanne, go right ahead.
2: I would like to know how I can approach my mother-in-law without offending her when I want to speak with her about something important and get her to understand without overreacting.
0: Is she a big overreactor?
2: She is 87 years old. Her husband just passed away, and she came to live with us. And we have had a pretty good relationship, but since she has moved in with us, we've gotten to know each other a little better. And I'm actually in the nursing field and work with senior citizens all the time. So,
0: but they're not related to you.
2: No.
0: What I hear, Suzanne, is a very loving, caring nurse. You want the best with your mother-in-law. She's living with you now, but there's some things that are bugging you that you want to talk about.
2: Yeah.
0: Bottom line, is there some things that are bothering you that need to be addressed now that she's living in the house with you?
2: Right. One thing, very important, she's not a Christian. And that has been a very sore subject. Matter of fact, sometimes we'll be in my car, and she has claimed she doesn't hear very well. But as soon as I have my Christian radio on, she says, turn that down. That's too loud.
0: She had a healing on her hearing when she hears Christian radio.
2: Like selective hearing.
0: Hey, now, let me ask a question. Where is your husband in all this? Is he hiding out? Or?
2: Yeah, that's a good word. He's actually, there's only two siblings, my husband and the sister. And we inherited her mostly because my husband, he's retired and he's with mom-in-law all day.

0: and I work part-time, and so when I get home, the magic begins.
1: But see, what's going to happen, Suzanne, is this is going to move from an in-law problem to a marriage problem.
0: And it kind of has.
1: And you're going to have to step up at that moment and recognize that you and your husband have to be in agreement. What's interesting is I'm hearing these calls coming in and those on the comment line. A lot of it has to do with mother-in-laws and the daughter-in-law. It's kind of interesting. And there's a principle here. Because I talk, Suzanne, about your husband hiding out. I mean, it's kind of a word picture. I think sometimes we're afraid of our parents. But in a relationship, this is why I come back to how God ordains this. Family is to be supportive and loving. We're all weird people. Come on, we're all different. We got plenty. There's not a quote normal family on the planet. Okay? We all have the uncle you know who, or the aunt you know who, or the mother-in-law you know who. We're just people. We're fallen people. And that's why I come back to the husband and wife. You guys have established a family. You need to put in healthy boundaries. But, you know, sometimes because of the people you love, you have to accept some things that just kind of you wouldn't normally accept from somebody else, frankly. And to what degree that's going to be individualized for every couple. But when we get very rigid in our relationships and we get back to this expectation thing again, their intentions are good, your expectations are different, it creates all sorts of dynamics in relationship. But there are times, like in your case, Suzanne, where you need to sit down with mother-in-law. And I would encourage your husband to do that because he's the son. He needs to take the lead with this and just set some healthy boundaries. Mom, you know, this is the way we run our home and this is, you know, important to us and we love you, but this is the way it's going to be. Setting those boundaries, doing it lovingly is a part of the process. Boy, that's a lot easier to say it on the radio than to do it in behind closed doors with your mother or father-in-law. All right, 888-888-1717. Am I crazy or am we on target here? Got a question or comment? Love to hear from you. 888-888-1717.
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1: 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And in particular, I want to thank Teresa from San Luis Obispo in California. 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I want to thank Deborah from Reading, Michigan. 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And Vivian from Sun City, Arizona. God bless you. Appreciate it. If you have comments for the program, you can share them with us at 888-888-1717. Press number 2 for our comment line, okay? We certainly love to hear from you. Today, as we're talking about in-laws, and I'm looking at the lines have been full. As you've been calling, because we know this is a big issue, it's a serious issue, it's an impactful issue in life, and we certainly are here to encourage you in your process. All right, let's go to, let me see here, Mike, I think, is on the line with a question from Arizona. Mike, go ahead.
5: Hello, my name's Mike. My question is, my in-laws are amazing. My wife comes from a good Christian family. My family, not so much. And my mom has a difficult time embracing my wife. Ever since we got married, I would hear things like, I'm your mother, I'm supposed to be number one, and I would have to explain to her, no, my wife is number one. The two shall leave father and mother and become one flesh, like my wife is number one, and I still have an obligation to take care of you, but my wife is the most important person and takes priority, and my mom just has a hard time having a normal, healthy relationship. She spends money on people rather than actually being able to just sit down and talk and have a meaningful relationship. She never takes an interest to know my wife because of that. So it's much easier for her just to buy something for my wife rather than to actually sit down and get to know her. And I live in Tucson and she lives in Missouri, and so we don't see her very often. And she's coming for a visit, so I was just trying to find out, what are some ways that my wife can try and build that bond, even though my mom doesn't make much of an effort to do that?
1: You know, people express love, Mike, in different ways, and maybe your mother's love language is gifts and practical things, and I call them hand people, people who do things. They get things done, and so for her, here's a gift. I love you. Can I help you in the kitchen? I love you. And sitting down and talking about meaningful things, getting into deep discussions and getting to know a person is outside their comfort zone. And so I would encourage your wife to understand that maybe mother-in-law, your mom, is expressing love in ways that are different love language than hers. And in that process, to be able to connect. And just talk about it, you know. But when we have this expectation and tension thing clear in our heads, it makes a difference. All right, let's see if we can get Leah on. Leah, we're running out of time, but go ahead. I think you have a comment for us. Go right ahead.
6: Yeah, I just wanted to offer some hope to all the listeners. I've been listening about in-laws, and my mother-in-law and I spent many years having a very contentious relationship to the point where I wouldn't even go to her home. And then as God and I worked on my heart and my husband and I learned how to communicate about things, now 10 years later, she is part of my daily life, and I couldn't do it without her. And I'm so thankful for her. I had my son pass away like a year ago, and she would show up at my house when no one else was there and just fold my laundry and talk to me and expect nothing of me. So literally huge healing.
1: Well, what were some of the things? Sounds like very practical, hands-on, I'm loving you, showing love for you. What were some other things that helped, do you think, to heal your relationship?
6: Yeah, some of it was my husband and I had to learn how to be married, and I had to learn what to take to him and what to keep between her and I. Some of it was my pride. I didn't like her to come to my house and show up and do things because I felt like it implied that I wasn't. And sometimes it was learning how to say, this does hurt my feelings, and other times letting it go, like, she'll buy my husband cars for his birthday and I'll get, you know, a $25 gift card and really extravagant differences.
1: So she buys a car? She buys him a car?
6: Yes. Yeah, really extreme things. And sometimes just learning to be happy for my husband and that kind of I got a car too and letting it go.
1: Well, you look at it this way. You got 50% of a car. That's not bad.
6: Right.
1: Yeah. What I hear you saying, though, Leah, seriously, is that there's a perspective on you've grown up. And I tell people marriage is for grown-ups. And you've grown up to the fact that your mother-in-law is who she is. And this idea we're going to change our husband or our wife is ridiculous. And certainly less so an in-law. And the fact that you've accepted her, loved her for who she is, knowing that her intentions are good. I really think if we think about this intention and expectation thing, I mean, just spend a few minutes and ask yourself, are the things that your in-laws do, are their intentions really good or are they really bad? Now, if they're really bad and they're evil, now, come on, you know what I mean by that, as opposed to you may not just agree with them or you wish they'd back off or whatever, but are their intentions honorable, loving, Christian, positive? Are they the things that, well, they're good intentions? If that's the case, even though your expectations are different, then I think Leah gives you a good response to it. Learn to accept some things. Learn to talk, as she did with her mother-in-law, when you need to put boundaries in place. But take it for what it is. The intentions and the expectations can be a point of great learning and growth and maturity, or can be a point of great difficulty and pain in a relationship. We're out of time, but our phone lines are jammed, and we're going to leave them open. We're going to continue to record this for later. Give us a call, 888-888-1717, and we'll see you next time right here at Intentional Living.
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0: way of sneaking up on us sometimes. So why not put a Family Life Radio Christmas concert on your calendar right now? 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

0: Elevation Worship and Alleluia on Family Life Radio. My name is Cece, and today's mom tip, I'm certain I'm late to the game on this, but like, wow. I do a little bit of traveling, and I finally got a credit card associated with my preferred airline. And the last couple of trips, I've been sitting in row two, if not row one. Like, what? And I'm only on like the base tier. I didn't spring for all the extra stuff. Base tier. Do you have a credit card associated with your airline? Are you like, of course, why would I travel without it? I don't know. I'm late to the game. That's my mom tip today. In fact, I told my husband, we got the one for Southwest Airlines. I was like, I want one for United and Delta and American, Spirit, whatever, all of them. Just give me, you know. Anyway, that's my hot mom tip you probably already knew.
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Did you hear that incredible news about the new cancer vaccine? 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

0: John Reddick on Family Life Radio. I mean, so much to celebrate and look forward to. It's a medical breakthrough where scientists have been working for decades on the idea of a cancer vaccine, and now researchers say they've reached a major milestone. It's this personalized mRNA vaccine that appears to help prevent melanoma from returning. Melanoma is the deadliest form of skin cancer. My husband had a big one taken out of his back a couple years ago. And so what they do is they look at the specific tumor and then they map it for 6 weeks. And they give the patient a vaccine along with immunotherapy. And those two combinations, they saw a nearly 50% reduction in the risk of the cancer returning. I know. This is huge news. I just thought I should pass it along. With as much negativity as is out there in the world, we gotta celebrate the good stuff too.
1: Do you catch your kids repeating the profanity that maybe they pick up in school or maybe unfortunately even in your own home? Hi, I'm Dr. Randy Carlson with an Intentional Living Minute. It says in Ephesians chapter 4:29 that we are to let no corrupt communication proceed out of our mouth, but what is good for necessary edification, that it may impart grace to the hearers. Isn't that a beautiful picture? Here's a fact. Our words reflect our heart. And I think it even reflects our intelligence to other people. And if profanity is an issue in your home, I think it's time to have an honest talk, maybe with your spouse, and talk about how it makes you feel. Let your children know that those words are powerful and what they mean and how they affect you and what God's intention is for the words that they use. And when you do those things, that's intentional living.
2: For more insight and encouragement, go to theintentionallife.com.
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0: God is able to do exceedingly abundantly more than all we ask or imagine. 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

0: A song will come on. 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

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Here's some encouragement from God's Word for you today. Psalm 118:24. This is the day the Lord has made. We will rejoice and be glad in it.

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0: 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I am

0: 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And I get what they mean. It's like a place you can tune into for hope and encouragement when you're just going through the stuff of life, and it happens to all of us. 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
2: 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And it's just cool to read about their adventures.
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I love my mother-in-law. My name is Sam, and she is so generous. Sometimes the generosity can backfire on you, though. Story coming up after Rhett Wise.

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1: In our family, our mother-in-law is so sweet. When we go visit her, she always gives you something. So my husband goes to visit, and she goes, "Hey, I have this entire chicken that is frozen. Why don't you take it home? You could make it for dinner. Your family's bigger. Here you go." So Carlos takes the chicken.
0: That was a few days ago. So then I said, "Well, why don't we get out that chicken that your mom gave us?" And he goes, "Oh, I'll look for it. It's not in the freezer. It's not in the fridge. You know where it is? It's in the trunk of Carlos's car." That's where that smell is coming from.
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I'm Sam on your Friday. Psalm 118, this is the day the Lord has made. We will rejoice and be glad in it. We're going to sing. Here's Phil Wickham.

Okay, this is good. How many times do you see a study that shows something you like to eat is actually good for you? It's coming up after Natalie Lane on Family Life Radio.

0: Natalie Lane, Family Life Radio on Friday. Hi there. My name is Sam. I love science that encourages me to eat things I like. Like, you know, at Costco where you can buy those giant blocks of Jarlsberg cheese. My mom always has those in her fridge. And when I'm there, I take off big chunks of it and I eat it. And I just read that Jarlsberg is the one cheese that when you eat it as a woman, it makes your bones stronger and keeps them from losing bone mass. And it doesn't add cholesterol to your system. The key is, they said, eat a small amount of the Jarlsberg cheese. What? Get my mouth full of cheese. What's a small amount? It's so subjective.
1: Congratulations, you have won a backyard concert with Franny Cash.
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Sam here. Have you gotten smarter since we've had smartphones? Or has it gone the other direction? I know, we don't really have a choice. We got to use them.

0: Wells on Family Life Radio. I hope your Friday's going great. My name is Sam. You ever hear that your smartphone makes you dumb? Because we don't have to remember numbers, we don't have to remember even names, addresses, things like that. We can always look stuff up. New science saying that smartphones actually can cause us to have better memories. It's like an external hard drive. It's holding all our stuff that is kind of more frivolous information so our brains can remember deep and thoughtful things. Like what? Like sometimes I can't remember where I put my external hard drive.
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Sam here on your Friday. I like it when the family gets together and shares smart stuff, like how you save money when times are a little tighter. Coming up next after Toby Mac.

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1: Yes, Toby Mac, Family Life Radio. Sam, with you. Love hanging out. Love it when you've got things to share that help others, you know, especially times are a little bit tighter. And so what has that done for you? Where have you seen God's gift in the middle of the stretch?
2: I used to be super embarrassed about how cheap I am because I can squeeze a penny out of dust. I am really, really, really super. I mean, well, because we used to be a one-income family, one car, what, you know, we did everything very cheap. And when I went back to work, I didn't, like, let go of that. I'm very conscientious of, I can do that cheaper. So now, when people are talking about stuff, I'm like, yeah, I can do that cheaper. Instead of, like, all hiding, going, I'm not going to tell them how I can do that. Now I'm all proud of it.
1: Yeah, you're cool.
2: Woo-hoo!
1: Woo!
3: I am convinced that the root cause of virtually every problem that every human has is lack of identity in Jesus. I really, really believe that. 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
3: 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And so many kids are left to wonder, well, who am I? 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
2: Okay. I'm about to.

0: weary long.
1: There you go. Jordan St. Cyr on Family Life Radio. Friday, you made it. Yay. I'm Sam. Wondering, what have you changed since the economy's been a little bit different, a little tighter financial times? Anna, what are you guys doing differently?
2: One thing that our family has done is that instead of, you know, we used to go out to dinners and movies or whatever it was, you know, we just spend money without really thinking, and now we take that extra money every month and we try to save it because we never know if my husband's going to get laid off or, you know, that kind of stuff. So
1: right.
2: It just, we're thinking more long-term and, you know, a rainy day, the simple things, you know, having a job just that, you know, maybe, you know, I am grateful that we still, you know, there's so many people who are employed, and I'm grateful that, you know, we still have jobs, you know, that we can, and our kids are still, you know, we're still able to do things for our family, and you know, it does make you appreciate the little things that you normally would take for granted, you know?
1: It does, and that's kind of a joyful existence when you just have gratitude and simplicity. And then what I've been hearing from everyone who's calling is just this feeling of God is my provider, so I don't need to worry. And if I'm supposed to be generous, I will, and he's going to take care of everything. And we're living that out. So that's kind of a joyful way. And I'm praying over you, praying over your weekend. Thanks for hanging out on Family Life Radio.
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I'm so glad you're here. My name is Sam. That thing you're not looking forward to doing this weekend, make it lighter. 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Yeah.

0: That is Pat Barrett for you on Friday. It's Family Life Radio. Thank you for hanging out. My name is Sam.
1: In our family, our mother-in-law is so sweet. When we go visit her, she always gives you something. So my husband goes to visit, and she goes, "Hey, I have this entire chicken that is frozen. Why don't you take it home? You could make it for dinner. Your family's bigger. Here you go." So Carlos takes the chicken.
0: That was a few days ago. So then I said, "Well, why don't we get out that chicken that your mom gave us?" And he goes, "Oh, I'll look for it. It's not in the freezer. It's not in the fridge. You know where it is? It's in the trunk of Carlos's car."
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